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0: Checking sport, Western Force lock and former Brumbie Darcy Swain has traded friendly barbs with our captain Ryan Lonergan as the former teammates prepare to face off in tomorrow's home game. Swain is set to notch up his 100th Super Rugby appearance, 76 in Brumbie colours.
2: Those things are nice. 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But, yeah, try to get the win. Yeah, try to get in the liners and rub his head in the ground or something like that. Yeah, be good.
0: And in NRL, the Bulldogs have sunk to a fourth straight defeat, thrashed by the Dolphins 44-12 at Suncorp.
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0: Partly cloudy with a top of 15 today, sunny after an early frost tomorrow 17, with similar conditions on Sunday and 20. 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
13: We complete the first of our elimination rounds of Kristen and Nigel's $20,000 Flip You For It today. Next week, we really get stuck into the business end of things. Next Friday, two people will be going head-to-head, the flip of a coin for $20,000. So, we'll get stuck into that again a little bit later on this morning here at Mix 106.3. 9 to 5, No Repeat Workday happening for you as well. $1,000 up for grabs there. We've got CC Peniston, Peter Blakely and Donna Summer coming up. Sounds like a feel-good Friday to me. And that rolls on right now. Paul Norton, Stuck on You here at Mix.

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the idea for she works hard for her money at a Hollywood after party. She spotted a bathroom attendant asleep on the job. She thought, poor dear, she works hard for her money. That is a... That's a rough job. Anyway, it produced this part of a Feel Good Friday here at Mix 106.3.

0: night. Warms the heart, doesn't it? Wet, wet, wet here at Mix 106.3. That is Love Is All Around. And, geez, cool start for this morning. Very fresh indeed. That wind is bitey. It looks pretty out there, but the wind is quite bitey. Although we'll get to 15 degrees for a top today. The weekend is looking pretty darn good. It's going to be cold starts again, so we'll start with zero both Saturday and Sunday. So a morning frost, but then a top of 17 and mostly sunny for tomorrow. And Sunday, sunny, as it says on the tin, and a top of 20 degrees. Cop that. 20 degrees this deep in May. That is a true blessing. So take it in this weekend. Do stick around. We continue with Kristen and Nigel's $20,000 flip you for it. We're just about through our first elimination round of 16 contestants. Next week, we get into the business end as we go from 8 to 4 to 2 to that final flip between two people for $20,000. That will happen next Friday. Very exciting. We'll push through that journey. Coming up a little bit later on this morning, Thompson Twins on the way, and a little Poison for Alice Cooper coming up next.
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0: It's a feel-good Friday here at Mix 106.3, and next Friday is going to feel ultra-good for whoever wins the coin toss for $20,000. We'll move a little bit closer to that with another bout coming up before midday here at Mix 106.3. It's Pat here, checking news coming up for you. David Lee Roth is on the way as we continue feel-good Friday, and away from music, he leads quite a different life. He was a fully trained emergency medical technician and responded to hundreds of 911 calls. He's also a helicopter pilot. And, you know, when he's behind the microphone, he does this. He's coming up for you here at Mix. A little CNC Music Factory. And a little ZZ Top. All on the one.
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21: Yuma, good morning. I'm Ashley Nolan. The ACT has the lowest satisfaction rate for tenants living in social housing of all states and territories. That's according to the National Social Housing Survey 2025, which shows 62% of tenants in the ACT were satisfied with the overall services provided by their social housing organisation last year. WA had the highest satisfaction rate at 78%. The ACT government has tried to reassure Housing ACT staff they do value their work. It's after the union announced Housing ACT workers will strike for 1 hour next Thursday after over 95% voted in favour of industrial action. Members have rejected a 3% annual pay increase, while the government says pay negotiations are ongoing. We'll be able to better understand the signs, treatment and support groups of ovarian cancer through a free community event tonight as part of World Ovarian Cancer Day. Recent studies show ovarian cancer is often diagnosed late due to vague symptoms that are commonly misunderstood and overlooked.
22: I'm hoping to get at least one clear message out that is early symptoms, which is bloating, eating less, abdominal pain or frequent toilet changes. It can save your life, it can save somebody you really care about.
21: Ovarian cancer advocate Dr. Supre Ponapa there. The Treasurer is continuing to sell the federal budget as responsible. Tuesday's budget will include $64 billion in reprioritisations and savings, with $35 billion worth being found within the NDIS. Jim Chalmers says fuel security, cost of living and housing will be among the top concerns tackled.
23: There are big pressures in our economy and in our budget, and despite all of these pressures, we will be saving more than we spend in the budget that Katie and I hand down on Tuesday night.
21: And Tesla's polarising Cybertruck is tanking in the US, with sales down almost 50% in 2025 and on track for a similar result this year. The plunge is actually even worse than it looks, with revelations sales are being propped up by Elon Musk's companies, which buy one in every five sold.
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21: The ACT Sport Minister says it's hard to have hope regarding the future of Canberra United. The Canberra Times reports Yvette Berry says the government just wants certainty for the players as the search for a new owner continues. While APL officials insist the club's future is still a high priority, Yvette Berry reportedly says the government is a bit fed up and losing patience with the whole process. And Western Force lock Darcy Swain is set to notch up his 100th Super Rugby appearance, 76 of those in Brumby colours, in tomorrow's clash against our Brumbies at GIO.
0: Lonnie's and I played 20s together and Brumbies for a lot. So, yeah, it's nice to sort of do the full circle and come back here and get 100 here.
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21: Partly cloudy with a top of 15 today, sunny after early frost tomorrow and 17, with similar conditions on Sunday and 20. 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

It is a feel-good Friday here at Mix 106.3 as we get you through to the weekend with a little CNC Music Factory, a little ZZ Top still to come, and Roxette for you right now. And if there's a little extra fire in Marie Fredriksson's vocals during this song, it's because she just had a studio fight. They'd had a blow-up. She just did this in one take and walked away, and that's the take they used. And it's fire! Here it is, Dress for Success. Roxette had a blow-up. She just did this in one take and walked away, and that's the take they used. And it's fire! Here it is, Dress for Success.

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1: And we continue through the first week of eliminations. Next week we get serious as we cull 8 to 4 to 2, and then one person's going to walk away with $20,000. Hopeful that it's going to be him is Paul. G'day, mate. Welcome back.
2: G'day. How are you?
1: Now, mate, you had a bit of a conundrum with how you were going to spend the money. You were either going to take the family on a nice overseas holiday, or you're going to spend it all on what?
2: I'd spend it all on Lego, or the majority of it on Lego.
1: You've got yourself a bit of a Lego addiction, have you?
2: I do. I've got a bit of a collection, so.
1: Right. So, what do you do? Do you build things and bust it up and build new things, or do you build things and keep them?
2: At the moment, I've got most of my stuff is actually on display. I've built it all up and I've got shelves and cupboards and things full of Lego. And,
1: what's your pride and joy?
2: Probably the 1989 Batmobile would be.
1: Wow. How big is that?
2: So, a couple of thousand pieces, probably a couple of feet long. So.
1: Yeah, holy smoke, mate. So what have you got your eye on?
2: The Razor Crest from Mandalorian and the Titanic, actually, so.
1: Well, man, that sounds like an expensive habit. So hopefully we can throw $20,000 at it for you. Justine, what do you want to do with the money?
3: I want to buy my husband a new electric motorbike.
1: An electric motorbike?
3: Yeah. So I sort of promised him I'd buy him one every 10 years, and I sort of forgot to buy him one for his 50th.
1: Right.
3: So as he's sort heading towards his 60th, I forgot. As he's heading towards his 60th now, I think I need to come good.
1: Yeah. Holy smoke, electric motorbikes would go like the clappers, wouldn't they?
3: Mm-hmm.
1: Okay.
3: He's been looking.
1: All right, your husband loves speed and we'd love to give him a little bit of speed. Here we go. Paul, you're in control. What's going to be, heads or tails?
2: Let's go heads.
1: Heads. And it's tails. Bugger. Paul, I'm sorry.
2: No.
1: There goes the Lego. Justine.
3: Oh, my God.
1: You might be able to just send your hubby out on his electric bike at the start of the day and say, you be home by the time the streetlights are out. Is that the goal?
3: Fantastic. Yes.
1: Congratulations. You move through to next week. Paul, you're obviously a gunner getting through to the radio station, mate. Hopefully we catch up soon and give you something else down the track.
2: Yeah, no worries.
1: Good on you, mate. Guys. Justine, congratulations. We'll catch you next week.
3: Thank you so much.
1: It's Kristen and I. It's a $20,000 flip you for it. And we push on another round, the final round coming up this afternoon. And then we get into the serious stuff next week here at Mix 106.3. Stick around for the B52s and Poison is coming up for you next.
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0: It's madness, utter madness, and we love it. B52s and Rock Lobster, part of a feel-good Friday here at Mix 106.3 with the checker news just over there and just beyond it. We've got a Mix mini countdown. Today we're heading back to 1978 when Malcolm Fraser was running the show. Australia's population was about half of what it is now, and approval had just been given to build a brand new Parliament House, if you don't mind. Only going to cost $151 million of taxpayers' money. But sure, let's do it. At the top of the charts, we found acts like the Village People. Prime Billy Joel. And this, it's the top five songs from October 1978 coming up for you next.
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24: Yuma, good afternoon. I'm Renee Bigatko. More leadership controversy at the ANU. Julie Bishop has resigned as the uni's chancellor. Senator Katie Gallagher's released a statement saying the challenges facing the uni didn't arise overnight and rebuilding confidence across the university community will take time. She says it's important for the uni to work openly with staff and students on a path forward. Mourners gathered at overnight vigils across the nation, including here in Canberra, to honour the life of five-year-old Kumanjai Little Baby. The biggest was in Alice Springs, where Cultural Reforms Director at NT Police, Leanne Little, read a letter from the girl's mother.
25: Let's look up to the night sky and find the brightest star where Kumanjai Little Baby is, now in heaven.
24: Locally, the Carillion was lit up in her favourite colour pink, while dozens of people lit candles at the Aboriginal Tent Embassy. The opposition says it has little faith justice will be served against the so-called ISIS brides. Three of the four women have been charged after being taken into custody upon their arrival in Australia overnight. But National Senator Bridget McKenzie has told Sky whether they'll actually serve any time remains to be seen.
26: The last time an ISIS bride headed to an Australian court, she got off with a good behaviour bond in 2024. Instead of being charged with 10 years jail service for entering a declared terrorist area.
24: A rally kicks off in Braddon tomorrow as part of a community campaign to stop a hotel and spa development being built on the former Bowls Club site. Organisers hope as many people turn out as possible to highlight the importance of protecting Canberra's community spaces. And a chance to meet your local fireys and learn about home fire safety, with fire and rescue stations across New South Wales opening their doors for an open day tomorrow. Among the stations taking part, Queanbeyan Fire Station, and Yass has theirs at Riverbank Park.
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24: Partly cloudy with a top of 15 today. Sunny after an early frost tomorrow, 17, with similar conditions on Sunday and 20. 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
13: Yuma and good morning, I'm Hayden Vassera. The National Tertiary Education Union says Julie Bishop's resignation as ANU Chancellor is a chance for the troubled uni to heal. She's quit nearly 8 months before her term was due to end after several scandals at the uni. Union rep Dr. Lachlan Clossie says staff are relieved.
18: We hope this will provide calm and stability and the chance for a reset and the chance for people to heal and move on, and that won't be an immediate thing. People are still struggling with the events of the last 2 years and will still struggle for some time.
13: Public housing tenants in the ACT are the least satisfied out of all jurisdictions when it comes to maintenance work on their homes. That's according to the latest National Social Housing Survey, where we ranked at the bottom for both satisfaction with day-to-day maintenance and emergency maintenance. The ACT saw a 16% decrease in satisfaction with day-to-day maintenance from 2014 to 2025. Meanwhile, the Territory also had the lowest satisfaction rate for response time to questions or requests over the past 12 months. Anthony Albanese says reintegration programs will not be optional for the children of the returned ISIS brides. Three out of the four women were arrested upon landing in Australia last night, their children free to go and live with extended family. Anthony Albanese says he has no sympathy for the women.
19: I do have sympathy for the children, though, who are victims of decisions that their parents have made. It is appropriate that they undergo support, children who've been subject and exposed to all sorts of horrors.
13: We're being assured the hantavirus outbreak on that cruise ship off Africa isn't the beginning of another pandemic. So far, it's claimed three lives, with other passengers falling ill. But the World Health Organization's Dr. Maria Van Kerkhove says we're not dealing with COVID part two.
20: This is not coronavirus. This is a very different virus. Hantaviruses have been around for quite a while. There's a confined area. We have five confirmed cases so far.
13: And our local florists are run off their feet ahead of Mother's Day on Sunday. Pierce Jackson from Embassy Florist says they've had to double their staffing.
21: Generally, longer hours will happen because people from around the world are ordering online now. So we'll be getting orders in throughout the night. More staff, more hours. It's just a busy time of the year.
13: And as for what's popular, lilies are highly sought out after this year.
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13: Checking sport, time is running out for the AIS, who are laying down the final works for their new ice rink ahead of tomorrow's clash against the Canberra Brave and Sydney Ice Dogs. With only the glass barrier and a final layer of ice to go, Brave coach Stephen Campbell says he's looking forward to the season ahead.
23: We're very happy. It's looking good. The lines are very crisp. The ice is coming in nicely, so we're very excited. We've got slightly bigger boards than we had last year and looking forward to another successful season in 2026.
13: And the Rabbitohs will be without their star centre, Latrell Mitchell, for tomorrow's clash against the Sharks. The Blues hopeful injured his back last round and could hardly walk this week. But coach Wayne Bennett says he should be fine for Origin.
24: No, I don't think he'll be in doubt. 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So hopefully we might have him back next week. But if not, he'll certainly be right for New South Wales.
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13: Partly cloudy and 15 today, mostly sunny and 17 tomorrow, then sunny and 20 on Sunday. 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
26: Hello, lovelies. Welcome to Friday afternoon. We made it. Well, we've nearly made it. We've got a little bit to go and then we've got the weekend. Bring it on. Maybe we'll be bringing it on with an extra $1,000 in your bank account if we repeat a song. Listen out for that and give us a call, 6242 1063, if you think we have repeated one. And if you're right, a grand in the hand. I've also got my final double pass to Footloose the Musical. The ticket is for tonight, so listen out for your cue to call, which is just the tail end of the song Footloose. When you hear that, be the lucky caller on 6242 1063. Pat Wilson to come shortly. She's the bop girl right now. We've got the bloke who's addicted to love. It's Mr. Robert Palmer at Mix.

There may be a nap in between now and then, though, Bon Jovi. Mix 106.3 on a feel-good Friday, which is also a $1,000 no-repeat workday. Wouldn't be bad to if we repeated a song, would it? See what I did there? And I just want to say a bit of a shout-out to Marina, who gave me a call just to wish me a happy Friday. Marina, I hope your day is going great as well. How can it not be with this great music that we got on a feel-good Friday at Mix?

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0: 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Hello, who have I got here?
1: Hi, Larry, it's Colleen. How are you going?
0: I'm great, Colleen. Hey, Colleen, I've got a question for you.
1: Ask me.
0: What are you doing tonight, babe?
1: Oh, is it tonight?
0: Yes.
1: Oh, that's exciting. Excellent.
0: So, you haven't answered my question. What are you doing tonight?
1: Obviously going to see Footloose, I hope. Oh, how exciting.
0: Yeah, I'll even let you take someone of your choosing as well.
1: Oh, do I have to? Okay, all right. Okay, I'll do that.
0: Oh, nice stuff. Yeah. How long has it been since you've been to the theatre?
1: Oh, well, I have to tell you, I actually went to the ballet the other month. And so, yeah, but not frequently.
0: Yeah, me too.
1: Yeah, yeah.
0: And I trust you do have someone wonderful to take?
1: I have someone, yes.
0: Nice. Nice.
1: Yes, I do. No, I don't.
0: What happens at the theatre stays at the theatre, Colleen?
1: Okay, I'll let him know that.
0: Unless you make a public spectacle of yourself, and then it'll be all over the Canberra Times.
1: Oh, there you go. You know, we can only hope.
0: I'm not sure about that. All right, well, congratulations and enjoy it. Colleen is off to Footloose, the musical, which kicks off today at the Royal Theatre, plays through till Sunday. You can still get tickets for the upcoming shows across the weekend at footloosethemusical.com. 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
0: Oh, yeah. It's a $1,000 no-repeat workday as well if we repeat a song. $1,000 could be yours, so listen out for a repeat. Other side of the news, as we get back into the music, we might want to throw on a light jacket because it's a bit cool out there, because we're going for a walk. Eddie, where are you taking us? Oh, that sounds like fun. Electric Avenue. They might even have heaters. And Poison to get us back into a feel-good Friday with what our music is all about on a feel-good Friday at Mix.
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22: Yume, good afternoon. I'm Renee Bigatko. The National Tertiary Education Union says staff are relieved. Now, Julie Bishop has resigned as ANU Chancellor. It comes after a number of scandals at the uni, particularly around leadership and job cuts. Union rep Dr. Lachlan Clossy says the resignation is long overdue.
23: We've had a shorter term problem in terms of the immediate instability, but a longer term problem in terms of the structure of ANU's governance. So now that the fire has been put out, we'll wait and see if the forthcoming TEXA report will tell us how it started.
22: An ANU spokesperson says the pro-chancellor will act as chancellor until a permanent appointment is made, while insisting the council is committed to restoring the uni's reputation. The PM is standing by Sports Minister Annika Wells after the watchdog found she breached family travel allowance rules. Wells came under scrutiny for trips to sporting events and the ski fields, with the minister found to have broken the rules on four occasions. She has paid back 10 grand, but Anthony Albanese won't be asking for her resignation.
24: Annika Wells has apologised. She has paid back the money, has been paid as was appropriate.
22: Meanwhile, the PM is assuring Aussies the government will deal with the return of the so-called ISIS brides in an appropriate way. Three of the four women who touched down overnight have been arrested and are due in court today. 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
4: 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Daryl Braithwaite and Eddie Grant along shortly. Not together, obviously, separately. In the meantime, hey, it's Friday. We're having nothing but a good time here at Mix 106.3.

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Well, yes, it is Miss Jackson. However, if we repeat that song, we owe someone $1,000. Listen up for any repeats as we continue our Feel Good Friday. This is such a Feel Good Friday song, and it's so true. Everybody's working for the weekend. And next.

0: You're the one I want to ooh, ooh, ooh, baby. What does the ooh, ooh, ooh stand for? What does it mean? I've never figured that out. Well, I might have, just not for a very long time. It's Larry here at Mix 106.3. Kristen was away this morning, and so Hayley stepped up to the mic, and she and Nige were talking about a story that came out of Florida. Here we go. So apparently it's alligator mating season over there. And in the dead of night, a woman went downstairs in her house because she heard a kerfuffle. And she thought she was being broken into by a big burly burglar. But it turned out to be two male alligators fighting each other in, to vie for the affections of a female alligator.
1: That's called animal control. And her whole front porch was completely and utterly destroyed.
2: And what do you do at that point, though? Like,
1: well, apparently neither alligator got laid because they took him away. You know, with the animal control people came along.
2: Also, like,
1: to release them in the wild
2: as
1: somewhere.
2: As a woman, and I'm not speaking on behalf of all women, just me, I don't find it that attractive if two men are fighting over me.
1: Don't you?
2: No.
1: See, you say that because you're on the radio people listening. But I like to think deep down, on some base instinct level, you'd be like, yeah, that's kind of hot. He must really want me. And that other bloke, if he wanted me, he would have won the fight.
2: I'm also not attracted to alligators, so this doesn't really work in this situation.
1: Oh, no, these two, they were pretty hot.
2: Okay.
1: You know, they were Florida gators, mate.
0: You can catch more of what you might have missed out on from this morning's show with Kristen and Nige at night. It'll play at 6 this evening. And, of course, the guys are back, hopefully, with Kristen on board on Monday morning from 6 at Mix 106.3.
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0: Okay, we'll just have to do that in our heads because it is not the day to be by the pool. 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
26: Yuma and good afternoon, I'm Hayden Becerra. The ACT Independent Senator says Julie Bishop's resignation as ANU Chancellor is an important step forward after the governance and leadership failures at the university. She's called it quits nearly 8 months before her term was due to end. David Pocock says we need a fresh start.
27: It's been the brave voices of many at the ANU who publicly and privately have come forward with their concerns to actually ensure that we are now in a place where we will have a change of Chancellor, and I think the next step is to actually ensure that the Council is fit for purpose going forward.
26: The University of Canberra has closed down their online classes, assessments and submissions in response to a cybersecurity incident affecting their access to Canvas. Vice-Chancellor Bill Shorten says they're working with the National Response Team on the matter, reassuring that no student will be disadvantaged.
28: Online classes will be cancelled until early next week. Assessments will not be available and cannot be submitted during this period. Extensions will be put in place to ensure that no student has any cause for concern.
26: Several other Canberra schools have also been affected. And the Prime Minister is standing by Sports Minister Anika Wells after the watchdog found she breached family travel allowance rules. Wells came under scrutiny for trips to sporting events and the ski fields. She's paid back $10,000, but Anthony Albanese won't be asking for her resignation.
29: Anika Wells has apologised. She has paid back the money, has been paid as was appropriate.
26: Now, Canberra's fuel watch, fuel hike got you. VW Electric ID4, now $59,990, drive away at Lennox Volkswagen Phillip. A litre of unleaded will set you back about $1.84, while diesel is sitting at $2.64 a litre.
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26: The AIS Arena are racing against the clock to finish their ice rink with only 24 hours left until the Canberra Brave take on the Sydney Ice Dogs on the rink. They've still got to put the glass barrier around the rink and one final layer of ice before players and spectators can enjoy the area. Brave coach Stephen Campbell says it's unlike any other stadium in the league.
30: This is simply the best venue in the country where AIHL is played. There are some lovely venues around, but none of them have full bowl seating, and you know, none of them have the game atmosphere that we have here.
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2: It was on this day in 1976, Welcome Back by John Sebastian, which was used as the theme to Welcome Back Cotter, went to number one on the US Billboard chart. So I thought, well, that's an easy 3 at 3. Let's do that. So 3 songs today that were themes to television shows, successful TV shows, that went to the charts. The third one is the theme to a show that began in 1994. Not the happiest of premises for the TV show, I might add. The second one was for a TV show that began in 2002. However, the song was on the chart in 1971. If you think about it, you'll know which one that is. But probably one of the most famous TV theme songs that went to the charts is this one from the Rembrandts, from Friends, and I'll Be There For You. So 3 at 3 at Mix 106.3. 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

0: Just great music on a Feel Good Friday, Mix 106.3. Today's 3 at 3 on the back of Welcome Back, the theme song to Welcome Back, Cotter, where John Travolta got his start from. It went to the top of the US charts on this day in 1976, so I've rolled out three TV themes that were also on the charts. We kicked it off with probably the most popular of the last, I was going to say 20 years, 30 years. Oh, God, we're all getting so old. The Rembrandts with I'll Be There For You. The Who and Won't Get Fooled Again. Now, that was on the chart in 1971, but it was used in CSI Miami, which began in 2002. And from the Party of Five, the Bodines, Closer to Free. All right, on Monday, back to the Kiss principle with some On This Day music releases across the decades. One from the 80s, one from the 90s, and one from the noughties as well. We'll find out what they are on Monday. Now, before 4 o'clock, we will find out who rounds out the final 16. It's like Australian Idol, isn't it? The final 16 in Kristen and Nigel's $20,000 Flip You For It at Mix 106.3.
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1: Okay, here we go. Getting our final qualifier for the final 16. And I've got Marty on the line first up. Hey, Marty.
2: Hey, Larry. How you doing, mate?
1: I'm doing all right. So, if you won the 20,000, you were looking taking your family to Perth to watch the Mighty Bears' first game. So, I think we've got something in common. We both like bears.
2: Oh, there you go, right?
1: might be a different kind. So they're going to be playing. They're going to be entering the competition next year, aren't they?
2: Yeah, 2027, bigger.
1: Yep. All right. Well, I don't think that's. Yep. I don't think that'd take care of the whole 20 grand. What else would you do?
2: Buy a pallet of beer and have a barbecue, I reckon.
1: Okay, well, I'll put myself down for an invite to that barbecue.
2: Absolutely.
1: Especially with
2: I'll even give you a case of beer out of that salad.
1: All right, and up against Marty is Graham from Murray and Bateman. G'day, Graham.
3: G'day, Larry, how are you?
1: I'm doing all right. So your plan for the money is, as you've written, pimping my ride and a holiday with the wife. So for you and something to appease the wife after you've pimped your ride. Is that right?
3: Yes, something for me and something for me and something for her.
1: So what sort of ride do you have?
3: Brand new JAC dual cab ute.
1: Oh, okay. One of the boys. Whatever that is in the background, can you turn it off, please?
2: Yeah, I did, mate. Sorry.
1: All righty. That was your fault, Marty. Well, that's a strike against your name.
2: All right, I'll give you two cases of beer.
1: Yeah. okay, so the bribes are coming thick and fast, but listen, it is not up to me. It is up to the coin, and as we all know... Marty, would you like heads or tails?
2: I'll go ahead, please, mate.
1: Heads? Alrighty. I've actually managed to get it into the place it's supposed to be. And the good news for you, Marty, is it's come up heads.
2: Yeah! Oh. Beautiful!
1: Graham, I'm sorry, you're going to have to pimp your own ride and buy your wife some flowers.
3: Yeah, no worries. Never had it, won't miss it.
1: Yeah, exactly right. That's a great attitude. Thanks for playing. And Marty, you are now into the final 16, which next Friday could see you at GIO Stadium flipping a coin for $20,000. So good luck with it.
2: Show that. Because I'm getting thirsty.
1: Just quietly, Marty. Me too. Yeah, it's all thanks to Rick's Trees, the experts in tree maintenance and removal of Mix 106.3.
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0: 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Told you had to be a big shot. 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And Darren Hayes from Savage Garden, one of the many on our birthday list.
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0: Just great music for Feel Good Friday, Mix 106.3. It's Larry here. We've got to head to the newsroom and they should have details of the Canberra Brave game that was scheduled for tomorrow. Unfortunately, that's had to be postponed at this stage. The ice rink doesn't appear to be ready, or something happened during the construction of it and it's not going to be ready. However, they will be working with the Sydney Ice Dogs to arrange a suitable time. So if you're planning on heading to the Canberra Brave game tomorrow at AIS Arena, that has been postponed and Canberra Brave will get in touch with you. All right, we've got the final hour of our $1,000 no repeat workday to go, getting us back into the tunes. Oh, song that's is going to put a smile on my face anyway. Baby. How much fun was Wham back in the day? And they're next at Mix 106.3.
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20: In Fario, we're seeing delays on Athlone Drive southbound approaching Beasley Street with traffic back to Mawson near Melrose Drive. It's heavy in Phillip Fiamba Drive south along the Canberra Hospital approaching Hindmarsh Drive, traffic back to Edison Park. Busy in Hughes Fiamba Drive north towards the Yarra Glen roundabout. A bit of congestion in Gungarland for Horse Park Drive northbound towards Gundaroo Drive. Riding an e-scooter or e-bike in Canberra? Ride smart, ride safe. Wear a helmet, follow speed limits, don't ride under the influence, give way to pedestrians and park responsibly. With Kristen and Nige in the morning and Just Great Music all day. 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
22: Yuma and good afternoon, I'm Hayden Vassera. Have you seen missing 43-year-old man Jason Kelly? Last seen in the city, Jason has not been seen or heard from since April 24. ACT Police and Jason's family hold concerns for his welfare and are requesting the public's assistance in locating him. There's a photo of Jason up on the ACT Police website and anyone with any info is urged to call 131444. The National Tertiary Education Union says Julie Bishop's resignation as ANU Chancellor is a chance for the troubled uni to heal. She's quit nearly 8 months before her term was due to end after several scandals at the uni. Union rep Dr. Lachlan Clossie says staff are relieved.
23: We hope this will provide calm and stability and the chance for a reset and the chance for people to heal and move on, and that won't be an immediate thing. People are still struggling with the events of the last 2 years and will still struggle for some time.
22: An ANU spokesperson says the council is committed to restoring the uni's reputation. The Prime Minister is confident justice will be served in the case of returning ISIS brides. Three of the four women were charged upon touchdown in Australia last night. If convicted, they're facing decades in jail. Anthony Albanese says he'll continue to back security agencies to manage the situation.
24: Australian citizens do have rights, but we have a right as a government to ensure that the law is upheld and these people will face the full force of the law.
22: The ACT has the lowest satisfaction rate for tenants living in social housing of all state and territories. That's according to the National Social Housing Survey 2025, which shows 62% of tenants in the ACT were satisfied with the overall services provided by their social housing organisation last year. WA had the highest satisfaction rate at 78%. And you ever wondered how our fireys do what they do? You can learn all about it across the border tomorrow at the Fire and Rescue New South Wales Open Day. Queanbeyan's fire stations are opening its doors, while Yas has theirs at Riverbank Park.
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22: Checking sports, Brumby star Alan Alalatoa says he's thrilled to be back from injury for tomorrow's home clash against the Western Force.
25: Really grateful to be back. Was working hard over the last couple of weeks to make sure that I'm in good stead to go and couldn't be more keen to play tomorrow night at home.
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0: Running out of time to give away $1,000. I've only got an hour left in which to dodge a stiletto. If we repeat a song between now and 5 o'clock, 6242-1063 is the number to call. Tears for Fears in their Mad World. Well, it's all of our mad world at the minute, isn't it? Not a fan of this timeline. In the meantime, let's get happy with Wham at Mix 106.3.

0: 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Thanks to the Walking Clinic Podiatrists, helping keep you on your feet and active. It's Larry here. Well, the weekend just around the corner. So close you can smell it. Now, sports-wise, a bit happening over the weekend, but not as much as we thought was going to happen. So first and foremost, I should let you know that the Canberra Brave game that was scheduled for AIS Arena tomorrow afternoon has had to be cancelled, well, postponed. There was a problem with the construction of the ice rink, and it's been deemed it's not going to be able to be used tomorrow. So that game has been postponed. If you have tickets, Canberra Brave will be getting in touch with you, and they will be working with Sydney Ice Dogs to find a suitable date for a rescheduled match. All right, so the Canberra Brave game tomorrow has been postponed. Tomorrow, though, there will still be Brumbies action up against the Western Force at GIO Stadium at 7:45. You might like to tuck that little snippet away in case you would like to phone for last one standing, because I've just given you an answer to one of the questions. On Sunday, the Raiders up against the Panthers at 4 o'clock in the afternoon. Raiders on Mixed Team will be on air from 3 with the build-up and all the action from kickoff at 4. Tomorrow, if you like Lego and or are looking to gear up for the upcoming ski season, well, it's all happening around Thoroughbred Park and Exhibition Park, which are within a stone's throw of each other. So tomorrow morning, the Canberra Snow Sale gets underway at Exhibition Park from 8:30 until 1:30. And from 10 a.m. at Thoroughbred Park, it's the Great Lego Sale. And that's sure to get a good crowd because everybody loves Lego. Nobody likes standing on it, though, particularly in bare feet. You can find out more of what's going on around Canberra with Cam and Renee from 8, followed, of course, by The Real Estate Show at 9. Okay, let's continue our $1,000 no-repeat workday. There's still time to repeat a song. We've got a one-hit wonder next from 1986 at Mix 1. Continue our $1,000 no-repeat workday. There's still time to repeat a song. 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

That will be my favourite Culture Club song. Came from the album Colour by Numbers, which is still in my vinyl collection, which never gets played because you've got to have a turntable for that. Church of the Poison Mind from Culture Club at Mix 106.3. Are you familiar with the name Gaynor Hopkins? Let me refresh your memory because you will know who she is.

0: Yeah, she was born Gaynor Hopkins, but we, of course, know her as Bonnie Tyler. Well, a little bit of news has come out about Bonnie. She was in Portugal. She's got a home there, and I guess she was getting away from the warmth of the UK to real warmth in Portugal. Sadly, she needed some emergency surgery for a perforated intestine last week. And after spending some time in an intermediate care unit, she has now been transferred to an intensive care ward and placed in an induced coma. So there is no further updates that we've got except to say that, she's not great at the moment. Let's hope the induced coma does what it's supposed to do and she gets total rest and she will be back on her feet before we know it, hopefully. She is 74, and I suppose that at that age, which I'm rapidly approaching, you do start to be a little concerned about such things. But we certainly do wish her the best. All right, let's continue our Feel Good Friday. Kiss is, well, I don't know if they could do it now. I know that I certainly couldn't. But Kiss is going to rock and roll all night next at Mix 106.3.
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3: In Simonston, a crash on Canberra Avenue near Geelong Street causing delays both ways. Peak hour traffic now in Canberra for the Majura Parkway in Majura, north approaching the Federal Highway. It's a heavy run in Russell for Parks Way westbound from Morsehead Drive through to Anzac Parade. And heavy in Phillip, that's for Hindmarsh Drive both ways at Callum Street, a heavier run for westbound is trucking towards the Tuggeranong Parkway. The RGA 3-day sale is on now. 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

0: That is the end of our No Repeat Workday, Mix 106.3. Whew, dodged a bullet and a stiletto. It'll be back on Monday. Other side of the news, it's time for Last One Standing with a $50 Uber Eats voucher up for grabs. Now, the questions. Friends fans will know this like the back of their hand. It involves Ross's wives. Question two is, where would you find a notable tourist attraction? I've got to pick the year triple play. Brumby's question, which I've already given you the answer to about half an hour ago. And name the song from the lyrics. Those are the questions. I will need you to call and be a contestant rather than spending your time yelling at the radio because you know the answer and my caller doesn't. Other side of the news at Mix 106.3.
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20: The Bumpa-da-bumpa range to peak hour traffic in Majura. That's on the Majura Parkway north approaching the Federal Highway. It's crawling over the Commonwealth Avenue Bridge northbound at the roadwork zones. Those delays back to Coronation Drive. A bit of congestion in Aranda for William Hovell Drive westbound approaching Bindubi Street. Also busy through Cook for Coulter Drive northbound approaching the Springvale Drive roundabout. 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
22: Yuma and good evening, I'm Hayden Vissera. The Canberra Brave have confirmed that tomorrow's home opener against the Sydney Ice Dogs has been postponed. It's due to damage sustained to the ice surface during the final rink construction earlier today and couldn't be restored to a condition suitable for a league competition. The AIHL have advised they're working with both teams to finalise a rescheduled date as soon as possible. The ACT Independent Senator says Julie Bishop's resignation as ANU Chancellor is an important step forward after the governance and leadership failures at the university. She's called it quits nearly 8 months before her term was due to end. David Pocock says we need a fresh start.
23: It's been the brave voices of many at the ANU who publicly and privately have come forward with their concerns to actually ensure that we are now in a place where we will have a change of Chancellor, and I think the next step is to actually ensure that the Council is fit for purpose going forward.
22: UC's Vice Chancellor Bill Shorten has updated staff and students around the cybersecurity incident that's affected their access to Canvas. The university's closed down their web-based learning management system, meaning online classes, assessments and submissions will be unavailable until early next week.
24: The University of Canberra is taking all appropriate precautions to protect its IT infrastructure. It's working closely with the National Response Team, including the National Office of Cyber Safety, as part of a coordinated Australian response to this global crime.
22: Several other Canberra schools have also been affected. And there's fresh warnings inflation could stay higher for longer. The cash rate could hit 5% by July and climb to 7% by Christmas. That's if tensions with Iran send global oil prices soaring past $200 a barrel. Now, Canberra's Fuel Watch, fuel hike got you. VW Electric ID4, now $59,990, drive away at Lenox Volkswagen Phillip. A litre of unleaded will set you back about $1.84, while diesel is sitting at $2.64 a litre.
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22: Brumbies star Alan Alalatoa says he's thrilled to be back from injury for tomorrow's home clash against the Western Force.
25: Really grateful to be back. Was working hard over the last couple of weeks to make sure that I'm in good stead to go, and couldn't be more keen to play tomorrow night at home.
22: And Raiders star Hudson Young says they're pumped to go up against the ladder leaders in Sunday's home clash against the Panthers.
26: Playing against Penrith is really exciting. 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
0: Stop being a seagull be a frontline caller. You can give it a clean sweep and take away the $50 Uber Eats voucher. Time for last one standing. And if you can answer question number five correctly, that prize is all yours. 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
0: You ready?
2: I think I'm ready. Let's just turn that down and then I will be ready. I will be ready for Louie. Hey, Louie.
3: Hey, Larry. How you going?
2: I'm doing all right. Okay. Yeah, you got any brain cells left after the week?
3: No.
2: I know how you feel. I didn't have any going into the week either. All right, let's go. Question number one. During the TV show Friends, Ross was married to Rachel and two other women. Name one of them.
3: We'll go with Carol Woolley.
2: Carol is correct. All right, question number two. In which city would you find the Trevi Fountain?
3: That would be in Rome.
2: It would indeed. Brings us to question number three. Louie, I'm going to play you a little snippet of three different songs that were all on the Australian chart in the same year. That's the question. What year was it? To give you a clue, it is the first half of the 90s. Which year? What?

0: righty, Louie, hit me with it. What year were those three on the charts?
1: 93.
0: Hey, you're on fire tonight. Question number four. Who are the ACT Brumbies playing tomorrow night at GIO Stadium?
1: Oh, they're playing someone.
0: Yeah. Yes. Who would that someone be?
1: Western Force.
0: Western Force is right. We're looking at a clean sweep here. All righty. I'm going to turn the music off so it's not a distraction. I'm going to give you some lyrics from a song out of 1986. You need to tell me the name of the song. And it is a song that we play here on Mix. You got to not talk dirty, baby, if you want to impress me. You can't be too flirty, mama. Remember, these are just lyrics, Louie. This isn't from me to you. You can't be too flirty, mama. I know how to undress me. I want to be your fantasy. Maybe you could be mine. What song is that? You got to not talk dirty, baby, if you want to impress me. You can't be too flirty.
1: You don't impress me much. You don't impress me much by Shania Twain. No!
0: It is not. Hey, Louie, you did so well. You set up the seagull. Hey, have a wonderful weekend. That brings us to Kim. Hello, Kim.
2: Hello.
0: I'm going to read those lyrics to you. And again, they're just lyrics. This isn't from me to you, Kim.
2: Okay.
0: Because, you know, I haven't bought you a drink or you haven't bought me a drink.
2: That's it. Not yet. Not.
0: You got to not talk dirty, baby, if you want to impress me. You can't be too flirty, mama. I know how to undress me. I want to be your fantasy. Maybe you could be mine.
2: I was going to say the same. I was going to say Shania Twain.
0: No, it's a male artist.
2: Oh. No. Nothing.
0: I'm sorry, Kim. Hey, have a wonderful weekend. Are you a mum?
2: I am indeed.
0: Well, have a marvellous Mother's Day on Sunday, okay?
2: I plan to. Thank you so much.
0: Beautiful. All right, next up is Jake. Hello, Jake.
3: Hello, mate. How you doing?
0: I'm doing all right. Okay. Do you want me to read the lyrics to you again?
3: Yes, please, mate.
0: You got to not... Let me start that again. Good thing I don't talk for a living, isn't it? You've got to not talk dirty, baby, if you want to impress me. You can't be too flirty, mama. I know how to undress me. I want to be your fantasy. Maybe you could be mine. Male artist from 1986. All I need is the song title. It is a one-word title.
3: I don't know.
0: Oh, no. All righty. Well, have yourself a wonderful weekend, Jake. That brings us to Alex, our final hope. Alex, you could be the seagull. All righty. You got to not talk dirty, baby, if you want to impress me. You can't be too flirty, mama. I know how to undress me. I want to be your fantasy. Maybe you could be mine. Lyrics from which song?
4: It's Kiss by Prince.
5: Winner.
0: There we go. It's a good thing you answered that because all the other lines are going with people wanting to be that. Hey, for your trouble, Alex, you have a $50 Uber Eats voucher. Are you a mum as well?
4: I am not.
0: You not? You get to spend it all on yourself. Yay! Yeah. We love that. Hey, have a wonderful weekend, Alex. Just hang on there for me. And last one standing, we'll be back on Monday at the same time at Mix 106.3. Mix 106.3.

0: Oh, I love Feel Good Fridays. That is such a great song. Well, I think it's a great song. So emotional. From Whitney Houston, a Mix 106.3. Just great music for the drive home. 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A bright, breezy and, I have to say, brisk day today. It didn't sound like we got down very low overnight. In fact, we hit our low point at about just before midnight last night, which was 3.8. I will say that I got up, I took the dogs out at about 8 o'clock this morning. It was 6 degrees, but it felt like minus 0.6. So, yes, it's been a chilly day. Across the weekend, some chilly starts, down to 1 degree tonight, so there could be a bit of frost around tomorrow morning, but mostly sunny tomorrow with a top of 18. Morning frost to start Sunday and then a sunny day again with 21 the expected top at this stage. And Monday, pretty much the same deal, fine partly cloudy and a top of 20. So nice weather tomorrow, but if you are heading to the Brumbies game tomorrow evening or the Raiders game on late Sunday afternoon, don't forget to take something warm with you because there might be a bit of that breeze. And once the sun starts to set, it will get chilly. Now, while we're talking sport, just a reminder that if you had tickets to the Canberra Brave game at the AIS Arena tomorrow afternoon, that game has had to be cancelled because the rink just hasn't come up to scratch and it's for player safety that they have postponed the match. They'll let you know when the rescheduled date is. They're working with the Sydney team to organise a date. All right, let's continue our journey home and into the weekend with the Flowers, who became Ice House, next at Mix 106.3.
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3: In Phillip, an accident on Athlon Drive at Hindmarsh Drive causing delays both ways. Another accident in Simonston on Canberra Avenue near Geelong Street has you run slow in both directions. Some peak hour traffic in Majura on the Majura Parkway north approaching the Federal Highway still. Also heavy over the Commonwealth Avenue Bridge northbound at those roadwork zones with traffic back to State Circle. And a busy run in Russell for Parksway westbound towards Anzac Parade. The IGA 3-day sale is on now. 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

0: Just great music for the drive home at Mix 106.3. G'day, it's Larry here. I have to say, it's been a little bit of a friends kind of day here on Mix 106.3. My 3 at 3 today was three songs that had been used as TV themes that made the charts. And obviously, I'll be there for you. This was one of them. I also had a friend's question in Last One Standing, and now we're going to continue the theme by heading over to a suburb just outside of Austin, Texas. So it's not unusual here in Canberra for a suburb to have a theme behind the street names. I mean, for instance, Duffy is named, or street names are after dams. And in this suburb just outside of Austin, Texas, their street names have been named after memorable moments and characters from the TV show Friends. Now, the article that I read at news.com.au said, in this suburban enclave, you can literally pivot your way through the streets. Now, apparently that is a reference to Friends that I don't get. I liked Friends and I watched a lot of it, but I obviously missed that one. So there are other names, including Janice Road. And dear God, I hope the residents of that road do not laugh like Janice did in Friends. There's a Gunter Avenue. He was the guy from Central Perk. And one of the pivotal things one of the crucial moments in the series was when Ross and Rachel were on a break. And now you can meet at the intersection of Honor Street and Break Avenue, which I think is very clever. Obviously, other people have pitched in with their suggestions. Somebody said, where is Chenandlabong Road? Another said, they need an intersection for Central and Perk. Here's another reference that I didn't get. No Unagi Lane? That's crazy. You'd never see it coming. I must have missed that reference as well. And it's described as perhaps the most chaotic suggestion of the lot, a missed opportunity for Regina Falange Place, which I believe was a pseudonym that Phoebe used. I would be casting a vote for Smelly Cat Street, but not wanting actual smelly cats on the street. Make it a cat containment area, please. All right, let's continue our journey home. A song that always reminds me of my dad when we were watching the video for it on the TV, and he had this stern look on his face and he said, that woman desperately needs to wear a bra. Find out what that is next at Mix 106.3.
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3: In Phillip, an accident on Athlone Drive at Hyde Bus Drive now clearing. A collision in Simonston on Canberra Avenue still causing delays both ways near Geelong Street. A heavy run in Barton over the Kings Avenue Bridge for eastbounders. Now that's due to ongoing works over the Commonwealth Avenue Bridge causing some northbound delays. Congestion in Curtin for Cotter Road westbound towards Holder at Street and Drive. Traffic back to Lady Denman Drive. 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

0: Oh, yeah. What a way to finish my time with you on a feel-good Friday at Mix 106.3 with Baby Animals. All righty. I am going to leave you with just a little bit of breaking news, which is coming through. Beer has been thrown at President Trump during a press conference. The president was unharmed as it was a draft and he was able to dodge it. Hey, have yourselves a wonderful weekend, whatever you're up to. Mums, I hope you get spoilt rotten on Mother's Day, which is on Sunday, in case anyone had forgotten. And I'll catch you back on Monday at Mix 106.3.
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5: Yuma and good evening, I'm Hayden Vissera. The National Tertiary Education Union says staff are relieved now Julie Bishop has resigned as ANU Chancellor. It comes after a number of scandals at the university, particularly around leadership and job cuts. Union rep Dr. Lachlan Clossy says the resignation is long overdue.
6: We've had a shorter term problem in terms of the immediate instability, but a longer term problem in terms of the structure of ANU's governance. So now that the fire has been put out, we'll wait and see if the forthcoming TEXA report will tell us how it started.
5: An ANU spokesperson says the pro-chancellor will act as chancellor until a permanent appointment is made, while insisting the council is committed to restoring the uni's reputation. The University of Canberra has closed down their online classes, assessments and submissions in response to a cybersecurity incident affecting their access to Canvas. Vice-Chancellor Bill Shorten says they're working with the National Response Team on the matter, reassuring that no student will be disadvantaged.
7: Online classes will be cancelled until early next week. Assessments will not be available and cannot be submitted during this period. Extensions will be put in place to ensure that no student has any cause for concern.
5: Several other Canberra schools have also been affected. Four Aussies are still on board the Hunter Virus cruise ship and are set to get off on the Canary Islands this weekend with DFAT ready to help. Three people have died, three are confirmed to have the virus, and there are another five suspected cases. And a statue of a true Canberra icon will be unveiled in the city next month. For over 30 years, Stasia Dabrowski spent her Fridays serving homemade soup to hundreds of people in need. Today would have been her 100th birthday.
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5: Checking sports, the Canberra Brave have confirmed that tomorrow's home opener against the Sydney Ice Dogs has been postponed. It's due to damage sustained to the ice surface during final rink construction earlier today and couldn't be restored to a condition suitable for a league competition. The AIHL have advised they're working with both teams to finalise a rescheduled date as soon as possible. And in the NRL, Raiders star Hudson Young says he's learned a thing or two from his two-week suspension as he prepares to return for Sunday's home clash against the Panthers.
8: I obviously had to take accountability for the tackle I did and go and work on tackling people below the shoulders and make sure I get it right.
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0: Hello, it's Kristen and Nige.
1: At night. You want to speak to me about Springsteen? Bruce Springsteen?
2: Well, yeah.
1: Okay.
2: I first want to talk to you about the phenomenon that was Brat Summer.
1: Yes, this was the Charlie XCX, I remember now.
2: Yeah, it was a Charlie XCX album that she put out maybe 2 years ago.
1: Yeah.
2: In the summertime in the States,
1: right,
2: which is the wintertime for us. But it was a movement.
1: And
2: it was
1: album,
2: not a moment.
1: The album
2: it
1: was called Brat.
2: It was called Brat.
1: But it became more than an album. It became a way of life,
2: it
1: a lifestyle,
2: did.
1: Didn't it?
2: Like, it was just like,
1: How did one embody the Brat?
2: You just didn't care.
1: Really?
2: You were just moving through your life, moving through the summertime, like, I don't give any F's.
1: Right, right.
2: You know?
1: Yeah, yeah.
2: In a kind way.
1: But without being mean to people.
2: Without being mean to people, just like, just being a bit of a brat.
1: Like,
2: Kamala Harris got involved.
1: We're halfway through a meeting at work.
2: Yeah.
1: Right, up in the boardroom. You know, we had one yesterday.
2: Yeah.
1: Just get up and walk out. And when they go, where are you going? You go, I'm going to the beach.
2: Absolutely.
1: Like, why? Because it's better than being here.
2: Yep.
1: Brat.
2: Get me on a dance floor.
1: I like it.
2: With a vodka soda in hand.
1: Cool.
2: That's Brat.
1: So now Bruce
2: Brat
1: Springsteen
2: Summer.
1: Is releasing a new album called Brat, is he?
2: No. Oh, my God. Could you imagine if Bruce Springsteen did a cover album of Brat?
1: Yes, I could.
2: I would love to see it. No, I came across a comedian named Chris Barnes who has come up with an alternative to Brat Summer, which is probably more fitting for this time.
1: Okay.
2: Let's have a listen.
1: Oh, whoops.
2: Let's have a listen.
1: I'm sorry, I played through. That was actual Springsteen.
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2: What do you think, guys? Is it Springsteen Recession Summer?
1: Oh! Hayley, that is objectively the funniest thing I've heard in 5 years.
2: I think he's going to put up a part two. Maybe we can talk about it on Monday. But
1: we're not talking about our emotions. We're bottling them up.
2: We're going to the gym in full denim.
1: But like cut off sleeves so you can see the gun show. Oh, what's this comedian's name again?
2: His name is, was it Chris Barnes? I've just closed my phone. Chris Barnes. Barnes.
1: We'll call him Barnesy.
2: Yeah.
1: Oh, God. Thank you so much, Hayley. I genuinely appreciate
2: that's
1: that.
2: That's the moment. That's the movement.
1: Springsteen Recession.
2: Get your denim on. Pop your collar up.
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0: Hello, it's Kristen and Nige at night.
1: Look, at this point, I want to tell you, because it's Feel Good Friday, I feel like this fits right in there, about something that's happening in Tasmania.
0: I've never been. I'd love to go.
1: You've got to check it out.
0: Yeah.
1: I'm going to risk offending some people here, but it's probably my favourite Australian state.
0: Oh.
1: And this one
0: included.
1: Okay,
0: well, don't listen to him, guys.
1: I'm just saying. If you know, you know. If you've been there, you'll understand what I'm talking about. It's a beautiful place.
0: Okay.
1: It really is. And one of the most beautiful things about Tasmania, certainly when I went there.
0: It's the spirit.
1: In year 12. It is. No, it's not. it's the bloody chocolate is what it is.
0: Oh.
1: The Cadbury factory.
0: Right.
1: Just outside of Hobart.
0: It's not really when I hear about people talking about Tasmania. That's not really something that they bring up.
1: I don't understand why.
0: Well, you can kind of get chocolate anywhere.
1: But
0: it's a factory.
1: Those are the words of someone who's never been to the Cadbury factory.
0: Oh, mate,
1: in Tasmania.
0: I've been to the Junee chocolate and licorice factory many a time.
1: Have you?
0: It's gorgeous.
1: Isn't that cute?
0: It's lovely. It's probably not to this scale.
1: Yeah.
0: But it's nearby, so please do go and visit.
1: That's like saying, that's
0: like
1: me saying, hi, I just bought a monster truck, and you're going, well, I had a Volkswagen Beetle once. And again, no disrespect to our friends in Junee, it's a great factory, but the Cadbury factory in Tasmania takes it to a whole new level.
0: Yeah.
1: And when I was there in year 12.
0: Well, let me tell you about Willy Wonka's chocolate factory.
1: You know, it's kind of like that. It really is, but without all the death and mayhem.
0: Yeah.
1: Back in the day, you could buy like a box of factory seconds, you know, the chocolates from the favourites collection that didn't quite make the cut.
0: And you
1: maybe
0: know,
1: they were a bit wonky shaped or something.
0: Those are the ones, if I'm at the supermarket and there's like, you know, the odd bunch, fruit and vegetables,
1: you
0: or like an ugly can, I'll take it home because I'm sorry for it.
1: Yeah, yeah. You think no one else would love it?
0: I would be terrible buying the factory seconds chocolates.
1: Oh, you'd be unstoppable. Because you get a whole box of them, like a massive box, like the size of like four shoe boxes.
0: Whoa.
1: For like $20.
0: Okay.
1: It was a license to eat chocolate. It was amazing. But now the plans have just been approved for a $150 million project.
0: Holy moly.
1: That involves revitalizing the historic factory building that's been closed since 2015 and a whole new building expansion, a chocolate lab, a chocolate lounge, an emporium tasting facility.
0: Sorry.
1: It's not a chocolate. It's not made of chocolate.
0: No.
1: For hygiene purposes.
0: I have to clarify.
1: Mm.
0: When you say chocolate lab, do you mean a chocolate laboratory?
1: Or
0: do you mean the chocolate Labrador?
1: No, sadly, I mean a chocolate laboratory.
0: I'm hoping for both.
1: Yeah. Well, you know what? If you had a chocolate lab, you could take it to the chocolate lab.
0: Yeah, that's also not hygienic as like a chocolate lounge.
1: Exactly. You can't have a chocolate lounge.
0: Okay.
1: But it's a lounge.
0: Sorry, I had to clarify.
1: Designed around chocolate.
0: Yeah.
1: The artist's impressions of the way it's going to look are absolutely incredible. It's to use the parlance of our friends at the Met Gala, it's giving Willy Wonka.
0: Oh, okay.
1: These massive, like, copper pipes going up to the ceiling.
0: Incredible.
1: Huge open areas, tastings of chocolate. If you're a chocolate fan, specifically a Cadbury chocolate fan, this is not a paid ad. I just saw this article and I had to tell you about it. Book yourself a flight to Hobart.
0: Well, when it's done.
1: When it's done. Just keep an eye out.
0: There might be a chocolate lab there.
1: There could be.
0: Can I recommend?
1: What?
0: The chocolate river that goes through Willy Wonka's factory.
1: That was a
0: terrible
1: chocolate.
0: Idea. Oh, what?
1: Was
0: it like milk?
1: Yeah, but see, that we were expected to believe it was chocolate, right?
0: Yeah.
1: And even as a kid, I'd seen melted chocolate.
0: It's more sludgy.
1: It's more viscous.
0: Yeah.
1: That was water. It was brown water.
0: Yeah.
1: It's just
0: like a terrible idea.
1: Like water out of a lake from Mount Isa. That's what it looked like.
0: Hello to those joining us from Mount Isa.
1: Oh, they don't listen.
0: Just another jab.
1: They don't have the internet. Come on.
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5: 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Alex Jesolenko, Josh Bruce, Evney Blackaby, three champion footballers and three of thousands who have proudly worn the East Lake, Manuka and Southern District colours. 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

0: Hello, we're Kristen and Nige.
1: But it's night time. And at this point, Hayley, you want to talk about some clever marketing you've cast on
2: the I don't know if it's clever. It's confusing marketing, that's for sure.
1: Okay.
2: Hit the song.
1: This?
2: Yeah.
1: Oh, is it an ad for Madge?
2: No. The Devil Wears Prada 2 has been in cinemas for, I think, a week now.
1: Yeah.
2: I'm going to see it tonight with my mum. I'm really excited.
1: Okay.
2: Yeah, driving cool. A Wagga.
1: You're going to Wagga to see it?
2: Well, I'm going to get my hair done and hang out with my mum, but... You know, why see it in gold class when you can go to the Wagga Forum Cinema 6, who just got an ATM 2 years ago?
1: I feel like you just answered your own question there, really, haven't you?
2: So I feel like it's a really big thing. It always has been, but particularly in the last couple of years, significantly with like the Barbie movie, like cross-brand promotion.
1: Right.
2: Has been used as marketing tools.
1: Yeah, it's been going
2: since
1: for
2: the
1: years.
2: Dawn of time.
1: Yeah, yeah. Very clever stuff.
2: So I don't know if you've seen, if maybe you're at the supermarket, you see the Devil Wears Prada 2 Diet Coke collaboration. It's just Diet Coke with the Devil Wears
1: Prada. With a picture of Anne Hathaway on it?
2: I wish. Or Meryl Streep just being like, that's all.
1: I prefer Anne, if I'm honest. It's a personal thing.
2: I actually prefer Tucci.
1: You're a Tooch man?
2: I'm a Tooch man.
1: A Tooch lady, sorry? A Tooch enthusiast?
2: So that's not what I want to talk about. Okay, but there is like Diet Coke cans with the little like red heel and the Devil Wears Prada 2 logo.
1: It's like you could get Star Wars Band-Aids. Yeah. Like, really? Sure. I mean, okay, sure.
2: But the Diet Coke makes sense to me because there's something about a Diet Coke that is very chic.
1: I mean, okay.
2: It is.
1: Chic? Do you think a Diet Coke is chic?
2: I don't think any other kind of Coke is chic. But a Diet Coke?
1: Do you have like a tire in your front yard cut into the shape of a swan?
2: No, you know I don't have that.
1: While we're talking about things that are chic?
2: I just have a random urn in my house
1: you do
2: know of.
1: Okay.
2: So this is something that I came across on the internet. Kate Rice came across it too. And it confused me.
1: Right.
2: Because when I think chic and when I think the Devil Wears Prada, I do not think Sara Lee cheesecake.
1: Okay. I'm not seeing the link. The Diet Coke thing, I get it.
2: Spotted in Woolworths.
1: Right.
2: It is a Sara Lee strawberry baked cheesecake.
1: Ooh.
2: Devil Wears Prada edition. It's called the Miranda. It's a limited time look where it's just like a cartoon, like drawing of Miranda Priestley, which is Meryl Streep's character.
1: Right. Just on the box.
2: Just on the box.
1: But does the cheesecake have her face on it?
2: No.
1: It's just a normal cheesecake.
2: And it's the cake, like there's a cutout in the box where you can see the product, which is the strawberry baked cheesecake underneath.
1: Without Meryl Streep's face on it.
2: It looks like Meryl Streep is wearing the cheesecake as a scarf. And the comment says, "Don't be ridiculous, Andrea. Everybody wants this." Which is a quote from the movie.
1: Oh, look, that works. I'll be honest with you, Hayley, on my bingo card this morning, the sentence, "It looks like Meryl Streep is wearing the cheesecake as a scarf," was not there.
2: So if you're really fanging for a cheesecake this morning.
1: Well, I am now.
2: Yeah, go out and get the Miranda.
1: Yeah, it'll only be $2 more and for no real reason.
2: That's all.
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0: Hey, it's Kristen and Nige at night to talk about a new wedding trend.
1: Now, why are you talking about this, Nige?
0: Just because I saw it. I saw the story, and it was advertised as a controversial wedding trend.
1: Okay.
0: Don't try and read it in the mirror, in the
1: okay,
0: reflection
1: you got me.
0: Of the glass.
1: Yep.
0: So I thought, oh, well, is this a thing where, like, it's the new version of smashing someone's face into the cake or whatever.
1: Which is a terrible
0: whatever silly
1: thing
0: people are doing
1: do.
0: At weddings, you know. Yeah.
1: You know what else I don't like?
0: Well, okay, here we go.
1: When the groom gets all up under the bride's skirt and, like, takes the garter off with his teeth.
0: Oh.
1: Okay. Do that privately. I'm not a prude, but do that privately.
0: Okay.
1: You've not seen that?
0: I was going to say, you know what I don't like?
1: What do you do?
0: Avocado.
1: Oh. I thought you were going to say going to a wedding.
0: Well, that too.
1: You really don't like it.
0: No.
1: Yeah.
0: I hate weddings.
1: You hate suits. You hate weddings.
0: Yeah. And you have to wear a suit to a wedding.
1: Yeah.
0: That's stupid, isn't it?
1: Yep.
0: And they're always in summer. Everyone goes, oh, it's 38 degrees.
1: The weather's gorgeous.
0: Let's put on a suit.
1: Yeah.
0: And you guys can wear a little dress and be all comfortable and happy and breezy.
1: We have to wear heels.
0: Oh, do you? Oh, you're breaking my heart, sweetie. Oh,
1: okay. Tell me what the trend is.
0: Yeah. So there's this new wedding trend. I don't know how I feel about it.
1: Mm-hmm.
0: It's not causing anyone any harm, but I'm just like, eh. So what they're doing is they're putting candles now on the wedding cake, right?
1: Like a birthday?
0: Yeah. And then it's meant to symbolize, according to what I read, it's all a bunch of blah, blah, blah. But, oh, it symbolizes us working together to achieve a common goal as we will on a daily basis through the rest of our marriage. And there was a big long sort of oblong shaped cake with a big line of candles across the top. And the groom started at one end and the bride started at the other end. They're like,
1: okay.
0: And then they get closer and they meet in the middle and they blow out the last candle together, symbolizing their relationship and the collaboration that's due as they move on their journey of life together. I'm like, wait, hang on a sec.
1: But you know what's going to happen?
0: Instead of cutting it, you know, you both hold the cake, the knife,
1: and you cut it together, which, to be honest...
0: You touch the bottom, you tell us who your boyfriend is.
1: But isn't that the same thing? Like, if you are both cutting through the cake together,
0: that is a collaborative effort. Yes. You're right, it is, to achieve a common goal.
1: It's just less...
0: Which is a piece of cake.
1: Less flamey.
0: Yeah.
1: And takes less time, and less spit on the cake.
0: Right? And are we... again, on the surface, there shouldn't be. I shouldn't have a problem with this. It's like, well, if you want to do that, go ahead. But I don't like it. I don't know why. I feel like it's belittling birthday cakes now too. It's taken some of their thunder away.
1: I have seen people like I saw a video on Instagram maybe last week of somebody with their wife and their kids, young kids,
0: right,
1: on their anniversary,
0: oh,
1: getting a cake and blowing out the candles because they're like, this is like our anniversary is the birthday of our family. Technically.
0: So what do they have, like one candle for the first anniversary, then two for the second,
1: yeah,
0: like you go like that?
1: Yeah.
0: Okay.
1: Maybe we're just not sentimental enough for this.
0: I don't think I'm sentimental at all. But
1: you are sentimental. I mean, you talk about the old days of radio all the time.
0: Oh, yeah. Please don't get me started, man. Come on. We're live on air and you're going to wind me up like that.
1: Sorry, boss Zach.
0: Remember when we had two Black Thunders?
1: No, wrap it up.
0: All right,
1: wrap
0: fine.
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0: This is Kristen and Nige at Night.
1: Hey, let's talk about ourselves, Hayley.
2: Yeah.
1: And by that, I mean Canberrans.
2: Canberrans.
1: Canberrans.
2: Each and every one of us.
1: We all are. And
2: nice.
1: it's not where you live, it's a state of mind.
2: It is.
1: Being a Canberran.
2: Canberrans are lovely.
1: They are.
2: I think that this is a very lovely place to live.
1: But. There is a but.
2: I came across a video on Instagram last night from somebody called Harris Stuckey.
1: Okay.
2: So Harris is a comedian. I'm not sure if Harris is a Canberra local, but he's certainly been in Canberra.
1: Okay.
2: I want you to hit play on the video that he posted because it said Canberrans are nice, but, and then I went, okay, here we go.
1: Yeah.
2: Started to get a bit defensive.
1: Intrigued. Yep.
2: And then I went, oh no, I actually do that.
1: Do you consider yourself a Canberran?
2: I don't know if I can determine that. I'm into my fourth year.
1: That's a bit soon, yeah.
2: Come it see is me after soon, five, but I'm talk. From Wagga.
1: Yeah.
2: Well, that's close.
1: I mean,
2: the weather is it's similar in Wagga
1: right.
2: than it is to
1: you're right.
2: when to Canberra, and yes. that's important to know.
1: Yeah.
2: Before
1: and
2: we
1: some
2: play
1: of the
2: this.
1: Pubs are very similar too.
2: Yeah, just a little bit more.
1: Wagga.
2: That's nice.
1: Yeah, no. Let's play the audio.
2: Yeah, this is what Harris said about Canberrans.
3: One of the things I love about Canberra is that people here are really nice, but, like, there's just certain things they won't even mess around about. Like, I was just walking past this lady, and she said, how you going? And I said, bit cold. And she said, no, it's not. I said, okay. She said, it's only 7 degrees. I think that's cold. You're not going to make it. I'm just trying to be nice.
2: So,
1: that's so true.
2: It is really true. Can I give an example of how I did this week?
1: Yep.
2: So KP's on covering the phones for us today. KP, we went out for dinner on Wednesday night. There was at one point your partner Joel did say, geez, it's so cold, right?
4: He did say that, yeah.
2: And I said, cold? You ain't seen nothing yet.
1: Yeah. You're right. That's why.
2: I was pretty smug.
1: And it's a weird thing to be smug about, isn't it? When you think about it.
2: Yeah.
1: Like, seven? Psh, come and see me when it's -7, toots.
2: But you know, then, the same sort of thing. I'll get defensive when, like, my partner Jay, his family live in Wollongong, and they don't come and visit us in the wintertime because they're like, yeah. It's too cold. And I'm like, it's not even that cold. So how am I saying that to somebody, but at the same time just being like, "Cole, you haven't seen nothing yet."
1: Yeah, yeah.
2: It's only May.
1: It's a strange badge of honour that we wear.
2: Yeah.
1: Yeah, and that we feel the need to mock those who feel the cold.
2: Yes.
1: You know, I do the same. My mate Sean in Perth, he'll occasionally will be playing.
2: Hey,
1: video
2: Sean.
1: Games. Hey, Sean. And if it gets like he'll occasionally go, oh, hang on, I've got to go and put some tracky dacks on. It's a bit cold.
2: And we were like, what? It's like, 27 degrees?
1: Yeah. Like, I'd say it's dropped below 25, has it? Oh, yeah, yeah.
2: I don't want to hear it.
1: Like, seriously, anything below 25, and Sean starts to, he's like, oh, I need to put on a jacket.
2: Okay.
1: They breed them different out there, mate, you know? So here in Canberra, we were born to the cold.
2: Weren't we? And Wagga too.
1: It's pretty much the same thing.
2: So does this mean that I'm Canberran now?
1: Yeah, all right, cool. Close enough. Done.
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1: 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It's Friday. We are kickstarting your weekend. On today's show, our Friday recommendations that we call Double Thumbs Up. So if you're looking for a new TV show or movie tonight, we've got you covered. And today on the show, ahead of Mother's Day this Sunday, we finally crown Australia's funniest mum in Stand Up Mums. All on today's show, and a time waster dedicated to the great Sir David Attenborough, who turns 100 today. Australia's funniest mum is found next here on the Christian O'Connell Show.
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1: Christian O'Connell's show. We're about to find out who is Australia's funniest mum. Today, this radio show and this radio station, we're now in a separate room. We've left the studio and we are in the Mum's Comedy Club. All right, let's play the theme tune and then let's find Australia's funniest mum.
2: Mum's gonna tell a joke. Mama go make you laugh. Sally, Mary or Nicole, they're gonna make you laugh.
1: Today, judging this is Australia's second funniest mum. And that is Petrina Jones. Big round of applause for Patsy.
3: Oh, thank you.
1: Super mum on the show. Okay, now up first is Rita. Rita, good luck.
4: Thank you.
1: All right, Rita, what is your joke, please, for us?
4: Well, this is a story about a couple called Morris and Ethel. Every year they go to the fair. And every year Morris says, Ethel, I would really love to fly that, have a ride in that aerobatic plane. Well, money's tight at the moment, Morris, and, you know, that ride's $50, and $50 is $50. So the following year they go to the fair and Morris says, Ethel, I'm 85 years old, and if I don't ride this plane, I probably never will. I know, Morris, she says, but it's $50, and $50 is $50. So at this point, the pilot, he's hearing all this conversation and he said, hey, guys, come over here. I'll make you a deal. I'll take you both up. If when I take you up, you don't make a sound and I won't charge you. But if you make one sound, it'll be $50. So they talked about it and they said, okay. So up they went. And the pilot did all the best he could, all his manoeuvres and all his daredevil stunts. And then when they landed the plane, he said to Morris, you know, Morris, I tried everything to make you scream or yell out, but you didn't. I'm so impressed. Said Morris. Well, to be honest, I was going to say something when Ethel fell out, but $50 is $50.
1: Come on, come on. That is Rita. All right, now this mum's flowing in from Sydney. Alicia, off you go. Good luck.
5: All right. Why are chickens the best animal?
6: I don't know. Why are chickens the best animal?
5: Because.
1: It's a quick one, but it's a good one. It's a strong one. The crowd loves it today. Well done. All right, now we have the most nervous-looking mum. Come on up, come on up. What's your joke for us?
7: So a guy walks into a library and he goes up to the counter and he says, can I have a hamburger? And the librarian says, this is a library. And he goes, oh, sorry, can I have a hamburger?
1: Yes, another strong joke. Patsy the judge, did you like that one?
6: I loved it.
1: Well done.
6: Loved it.
1: Well done. Well done. That was brilliant. All right, the last mum steps up now. Okay, what's your joke for us?
8: My joke is, why don't birds wear underwear?
9: Why?
8: Because their peckers on their face.
1: Yeah! Well done. Before we announce the winning mum, and they're all winning mums, but Patsy, yeah. Who is winning the ultimate five-star luxury pampering weekend?
6: This is really hard. Strong performances by all four. All your kids would be so proud of you. This is so hard. The winner is Simone.
1: Whoa! Simone is the winner.
6: Well
1: Simone,
6: done,
1: come
6: Simone.
1: Up to Patsy. You are the winner. You've been crowned by Patsy, the winner.
6: Well
1: Simone wins. Two nights, five star at the luxurious Langham Hotel. Well done. Congratulations. Step up there. Congratulations. Well done. Very, very well done. Brilliant joke when you called in the other day. Now, who are you going to take with you? You get two nights, five star. You're going to be sport at the Langham Hotel here in Melbourne. Who are you taking with you?
8: I will be taking my partner, Dave.
1: Dave! Yay! Dave looks, he gets a free weekend and Dave's done nothing. Well done, Dave. Well done. All the mums, you did a great job. The three running up mums, you did a fantastic job. You get $600 to spend at Airtasker to get anything done. Thank you very much for taking part in this. It was a lot of fun hearing all these jokes. I hope you really enjoyed it as well. Have a lovely Mother's Day this weekend.
8: Thank you.
1: Well done. Big round of applause.
6: Well done.
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0: 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Christian O'Connell's show. We call this Double Thumbs Up. We go around the team and give you our recommendations. Rio, what have you enjoyed this week?
1: Guys, it is a big day today. The big guy's birthday, Sir David Attenborough's 100th birthday today.
0: Incredible. How many generations have been inspired to the wonder around us in the natural world, above us, around us, and beneath us as well?
1: Well, there's some stat that he's the only person to have won a BAFTA in the black and white, colour and 4K era.
0: One of the few people to have a double night as well. He's actually got two sirs. Sir David Attenborough.
1: Wait, how does that work?
0: I don't know. He got one in the 80s and he got one in the last 8 years.
1: Oh,
0: he's got two different forms of knighthood.
2: I think one was for like animals and preservation.
0: They all got together. The apes. Bloody love him, you know?
2: The environment, I think, was for the second one.
0: Yeah, God, that man has done so much. And just beautiful, beautiful shows. So there's a new one, isn't there?
1: There's a new one. It's called A Gorilla Story, and it's beautiful. So it goes back. There's an iconic Attenborough moment back in the 70s where he goes into the Rwandan jungle, and he's just sort of creeping up near these gorillas, and then
0: they're
1: suddenly...
0: They're massive. They're silverbacks as well. It's an incredible moment of natural reporting as well. He's very brave. They're huge.
1: Yeah, they're 250 kilos. Cool. And one of the little one comes over and starts sort of playing with him, and he starts playing with it back, well, very gently. And then the big mama comes behind him and puts her hand on his head, and they have this moment. And he still is so good at his job that he has the wherewithal to be able to look to the camera and commentate and say these really profound things.
0: He's lying there. One of them's messing with his hair. One of them starts to undo his shoelaces. I remember being like five or six and watching it, just being blown away by watching. But the time was so edgy. It still is now if you saw a reporter doing that now.
1: It's breathtaking.
0: Well, now
1: to
0: it's
1: watch.
0: All drone shots. It's made a lot cheaper.
1: Yeah.
0: They don't get actual humans on location now. There's a cheaper way to do it. But he was out there, which brought it somehow closer to your front rooms around the world.
1: Yeah, and it makes you feel so differently about animals and nature, and you see them as these, you know, sentient beings. And he goes back, well, he doesn't technically go back, they go back to the Rwandan jungle to see what the Pablo family, which is the gorillas, and what's happened to them. Oh. And interestingly, the numbers are still going quite well, but they've got like this gang warfare going on between these two big honchos, Ibuzu and Jirakuzi, and they've got this sort of Godfather-esque sort of turf war going on. It's fascinating,
0: It's amazing. One of the most interesting and enjoyable people I've ever had the pleasure of interviewing as well. I had an hour with him. What a funny, charismatic, twinkly-eyed guy as well. So many incredible stories as well. He's lived such an extraordinary life. And the thing is now, what's sad is if you watch the last couple of years, because of the mess we've made of this natural planet, just when you hear him talk, it feels like he's telling us all off, and he should be.
1: Yeah, yes. I remember in Oceans, his last one as
0: that's
1: well.
0: It.
1: This really moving monologue
0: with
1: about
0: the big waves crashing.
1: Yes.
0: We should play some of it and some of his classic bits as well. And I've got two TV shows for you that I highly recommend as well. Finished watching Big Mistakes. I was raving about this last week. Dan Levy's show on Netflix. Obviously, his dad, Eugene, big star. And then when Schitt's Creek together, this is his own show. Absolutely brilliant. Half-hour episodes, loved it. Really great. Didn't see that coming. Cliffhangers at the end as well. Really, really enjoyed it. Really funny. And then the other one, I think at the end of the year when they talk about best TV shows of the year, this will go down as the most original TV show of 2026. It's the big new show on Apple TV called Widow's Bay. Stars the brilliant Matthew Rhys. If you ever saw The Americans, great actor.
1: Yes.
0: It's got vibes of like Twin Peaks. So it's a kind of, not horror, I don't like horror, but more mystery sort of vibes to it mixed with Parks and Recs. He's mayor of a small island, and there's something odd going on.
1: Twin Peaks and Parks
0: and Rec. It's so good. It's 5 out of 5 for me.
1: Wow. I mean, that's a great
0: My family on the verge to stop watching because they keep getting scared by the jump scares. But it's very smartly done, like Hitchcock, where it's just off camera. It's not too vivid.
1: Right, not
0: but
1: too
0: we don't want anything too full on right now, the way the world is. You want something mildly scary. But I cannot recommend enough. That's called Widow's Bay. It's brilliant. That's on Apple TV.
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1: Christian O'Connell Show. Patsy's. How was your day yesterday, Pat?
2: I'll give it to you in a headline, a news headline. Suspicious minds.
1: Wow.
2: Mm-hmm.
1: What's been going on?
2: So, husband was, love God, was working from home yesterday, and he's rather loud on the phone. He's got a big booming projecting voice, and I'm often on to him to say, can you just like keep it down a bit when I'm having a nanny nap?
1: Yeah.
3: He's working.
1: Yeah, how dare you work? Yeah.
2: Keep it down.
1: Silence from you. Okay, just zip it, you know?
2: Anyway.
1: Just mute that man you've got there, that man bear.
2: Contain the manly hood.
1: You can't put that big old canary in a cage. It's too much man.
2: I'm in bed trying to sleep, and then all of a sudden I hear him on a call, on a Zoom call, and he's whispering. I think that's very suspicious. He never whispers.
1: Well, you just want to be quiet. He can't wink, can he?
3: Point actually. That's a good point.
1: I mean, you say zip it, he zips it. Suddenly, he's up to no good.
2: Well, it's like, who are you talking to?
1: Listen, would you like to buy some A4 paper? I work for Officeworks. What?
3: Officeworks.
1: I'm being held against my will.
2: So over dinner last night, I said, who were you whispering to on the phone? I
1: was like, oh, it wasn't said like that. That was not the tone.
2: It
1: was like, I heard you. It's one of those, you sprinkle it a bit. I heard you. Well, on the phone earlier, whispering. Friend,
2: what's
1: was
2: it? What's going on?
3: You give them a chance to come
1: clean. Yeah. Confess, okay. Actually, dare I say it.
2: You know, what are you hiding? How dare you? It's before Mother's Day and all. Like, come on.
1: Outside of Mother's Day, it's okay to play away. Each have their own rules. That's what I say. I'm not here to judge.
3: We're open for 1 week.
1: Yeah.
2: So when does he whisper?
1: I thought he has signs out, like houses do, open week. Chris, the love god, it's open week.
2: Oh, it's highly suspicious because he never, ever whispers. And he's like, well, you complain that I'm too loud. And then I whisper and it's still not good enough.
1: Who was he whispering to?
2: His work wife.
1: What do you mean his work wife?
2: He's got a work wife. Everyone's got a work wife and a work husband.
3: What do you...
2: Oh, as if you all don't know what that means.
1: Right now, there's three...

0: guys who are moving away from the microphone, like, I actually don't know what you're talking about.
1: You do. It's someone in your workplace that a really close colleague, but not close romantically, but close.
0: Listen, I work with lots of women. I'm not whispering down the phone at any of them. There's one who I really wish you would whisper at me, who bellows. Hey, Christian, sorry to interrupt you. What are you about giving away an otter tomorrow at 8? Thanks to Otters R Us. The client loves the show.
2: Go the Tigers. We're
3: fisherman's wife.
0: Name and no names.
1: Yes. She's very quiet.
0: What do you mean his work wife? Who is
1: well,
0: it?
1: Well, someone that...
0: Someone in accounts.
1: No. No, just
3: what department is she in?
0: Yeah.
1: I'm not going to say that because she listens to
0: but
1: the
0: you
1: show.
0: Know.
1: But just someone who gets on really, like they're great workmates and they work really well together. I call her his work wife.
3: And they're whispering.
1: And they're whispering.
0: I say we leave this one right here.
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0: 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Christian O'Connell's show. Today, Sir David Attenborough. One of the world's, surely we can all agree, probably one of the world's greatest human beings.
1: 100%.
0: Generations and generations and generations learning about the wonder and beauty of the natural planet thanks to that man. Incredible voice, incredible way of making it poetic, just to be doing it for so long. And he's 100. He's still making us care about the planet in a different kind of way now. So today's Time Waste is dedicated to Sir David Attenborough. He is 100 today. No finer way to dedicate the show to him than animal TV shows. Game of Bones.
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0: 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Welcome Back, Otter. If you know, you know. Gilmore Gorillas.
2: Gold.
0: Foo Ferrets.
2: Oh, that's a band.
0: Oh, yeah. Sons of Aardvarky.
2: Very good. Gold.
0: Rhea, what have you got?
2: I've got... Did you know they cast a new Doctor Who as a bird?
0: I heard about that.
2: The Doctor Hoot. Hoot. Doctor Hoot.
0: Listen, those mums just schooled us all. Yeah, no.
2: Like an owl.
0: Yeah. Bronze.
2: There's a humpback at Summer Bay.
0: Oh, yeah?
2: It's home in a whale.
0: Oh, no, that's better. Gold. He found it.
2: And finally, Cat and Kim.
0: Cat and Kim also gold as well. All right, what have you got then? We're looking for your animal TV shows. Tasmanian Daredevil.
2: Mmm. Silver Plus.
0: Mmm. Who wants to be a chinchillionaire?
2: Oh, that is gold.
0: Well done, John Black. Ted... Lassoes a horse.
2: Gold.
0: I love that. Well done, Paula. Ted Lassoes a horse. Genius. How about the Fresh Prince of Humphrey B. Bear?
3: Oh, Humphrey.
2: Mm, Silver Plus.
0: No, come on. A Humphrey B. Bear one? It's gold.
2: Okay.
0: Gold. Elevating. Gold. Fancy. The Ducks of Hazzard. Just a good old boys.
2: Silver Plus.
0: Everybody all over the world loves Antiques Roadshow.
2: Mm.
0: What's the animal version of that? Antiques Roadkill.
3: Oh,
0: oh dear, this is a...
2: We're trying to celebrate.
0: Oh, this is a platypus from the 1950s, I believe, Louis the Fifth. Andy, when we love. Two and a giraffe men.
2: Gold.
0: Give it up for David Peters. Well done. Mm. The farmer wants a beaver.
2: Jeez.
0: No, because we're saying it's animal TV shows. Beaver's a great animal. It could be anything, animal. You know. Beaver Island.
2: That's true. Beaver
0: you know?
2: Island now.
0: Who
2: that's
0: wants
2: a show.
0: A beaver in air?
3: Oh, stop
0: the farmer wants a beaver.
2: Farmers want a beaver.
0: He might have some pests that need exterminating. The beaver will do
2: yes,
0: that.
2: Yes, chop down some trees
0: Absolutely.
2: With a big beaver.
0: Yeah, can't afford a chainsaw.
2: Gold.
0: Get a beaver. Miami Mice.
2: Silver.
0: I would watch that. Just two little... detective yes. cops undercover, deep undercover. Two little tiny mice. Too much detail on that one. Breaking Bat.
2: Silver Plus.
0: And The Great British Snake Off.
2: Gold.
0: Brad Bishop, well done. All right, who is... Bloody hell, is that the time? Who is... We should be out of here by now.
2: Come on.
0: Who is the winner?
2: Ted Lasso.
0: Ted Lasso. Oh, should be the farmer wants a beaver. That had it all, that did, guys. Richard. All right, that's the Christian O'Connell Show for today. And this week, we are back Monday morning. We'll have brand new misheard lyrics. 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We're back Monday. 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
1: 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Chocolate Bavarian's in the freezer. 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
10: Alex Jesolenko, Josh Bruce, Evney Blackaby, three champion footballers and three of thousands who have proudly worn the East Lake, Manuka and Southern District colours. 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

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She has got

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14: Hey, I'm Chandra Llewellyn. The federal government is preparing to hand down its budget next week. Treasurer Jim Chalmers has vowed to crash through a scare campaign of lies. Labor is preparing to announce a major housing supply package, which would see potential incentives to states. Health authorities across the globe are racing to trace dozens of passengers who disembarked a cruise ship before a deadly outbreak of hantavirus. So far, there have been 5 cases, including 3 deaths. But the UN Health Agency says the outbreak is not the start of a pandemic like COVID-19, as this virus spreads through close, intimate contact. A political expert says today's by-election for the New South Wales seat of Farah could dictate the future of Australian politics. It's been triggered by the resignation of former opposition leader Susan Lee. Monash School of Social Sciences, Dr. Benjamin Moffat says it is unusual.
15: Both the Liberals and the Nationals are both running. Labor's sitting this one out. They wouldn't have had a chance in this seat. It's always been a coalition seat. But the interesting thing about this one, we've basically got this unique circumstance where it's coming down to 2 non-major parties.
14: And research shows New South Wales recorded its driest April on record as much of the country headed into a dry spell. Rainfall was well below average across every state last month.
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16: Mostly sunny today with light winds and we're headed for a top of 18 degrees. Down to 1 overnight, a possible light frost in the morning and then a sunny day to follow with a top of 21. Partly cloudy and 20 for Monday, partly cloudy 19 for Tuesday.
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0: I did 50 years without a puffer jacket in this town.
1: And then what happened?
0: Then I got a push bike and I got cold.
1: Mm-hmm. How many now, puffer jackets do you have now?
0: Just one.
1: Oh, thought it was two.
2: Yeah. He has been, he's been flirting with the idea of...
0: I feel like I should get like one of them bright orange ones so that mofos can see me when I'm riding my bike in the morning.
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14: Hi there, I'm Chandra Llewellyn. President Donald Trump says a ceasefire remains in place after US forces reportedly targeted Iranian military facilities linked to attacks on warships in the Strait of Hormuz. Iran's foreign minister has described the strikes as a reckless military adventure. US Secretary of State Marco Rubio says he expects a response from Iran's leadership soon.
15: We have not received that yet, as in the last hour, but perhaps that will come. Their system is still highly fractured and a bit dysfunctional as well, so that may be serving as an impediment. I hope it's a serious offer. I really do.
14: Police officers in Victoria are being told to disable the Bluetooth on body cams. Victorian officials issuing an urgent safety alert on Monday night after Four Corners exposed a security flaw with the devices. The accent devices, which are worn by police around the country, can be tracked and detected by criminals. And voters in the federal electorate of Farah are heading to the polls today for a by-election triggered by the resignation of former opposition leader Susan Lee. Polls indicate One Nation or an independent could snatch the seat. Monash School of Social Sciences Dr. Benjamin Moffat says that could be bad news for the coalition.
6: The fact that they're not even getting particularly a look in what has been a completely safe coalition seat over its history should tell you something about where the mood of the electorate is at the moment. Regards to the coalition.
16: Warm yourself with ethanol indoor-outdoor fire tables from Outdoor Elegance.
14: Updating sport in the NRL, Parramatta snatched a 33-30 Golden Point win over North Queensland. The Roosters beat the Titans 28-12. Mitch Moses took the match-winning field goal.
17: It's an angle, but it's Moses.
18: Oh.
17: And he clears the kick away. He's got it! Moses wins the game!
14: That audio thanks to Sky Sport. In AFL, the Lions down the Blues 100-89 at the Gabba, while in the other games, the Bulldogs beat Port Adelaide 74-72, and Alexander Vukic has been ruled out of the Italian Open. He was beaten by American Tommy Paul in straight sets. That's the latest news and sport.
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20: Mostly sunny today with light winds and we're headed for a top of 18 degrees. Down to 1 overnight, a possible light frost in the morning and then a sunny day to follow with a top of 21. Partly cloudy and 20 for Monday, partly cloudy 19 for Tuesday.
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1: 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Chocolate Bavarian's in the freezer. If you want it for breakfast, you go ahead. 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
13: Hi there, I'm Chandra Llewellyn. Voters in the New South Wales seat of Farah head to the polls today for the by-election. It has been called after former Liberal leader Susan Lee quit politics. Deputy Prime Minister Richard Marles was asked why no Labor candidates are in the running, but has told the ABC it's been a long-held coalition seat.
14: It's the seat of Susan Lee, obviously, but you know, in the past, Tim Fisher. I mean, this is absolutely blue-ribbon coalition seat, and I think really the remarkable story today is around whether or not the coalition can hold this. It really is a test for Angus Taylor.
13: Members of the Yazidi community who fled persecution in the Middle East say they've been left re-traumatised by the high-profile arrival of the so-called ISIS brides. Community leaders calling on Anthony Albanese to hold accountable anyone who enslaved or abused members of the minority group. A group of 13 people arrived in Australia on Thursday night facing court in Sydney and Melbourne yesterday. The PM saying he has zero sympathy for anyone who travelled to join ISIS. US President Donald Trump has brokered a three-day ceasefire between Ukraine and Russia. Part of the agreement is to swap 1,000 prisoners of war, the deal coming as Russia celebrates a Victory Day parade. And the Pentagon has started releasing what it says is files on UFOs. It is never-seen-before footage, including a NASA photo from 1972.
7: Warm yourself with ethanol indoor-outdoor fire tables from Outdoor Elegance.
13: Updating sport in round 10 NRL action, Mitch Moses kicked a golden point field goal, guiding the Eels to a 33-30 win over North Queensland. Coach Jason Ryle says he's pleased with the result.
15: How we never gave up, and we've been trying to do that the last couple of weeks. Been outclassed a little bit there towards the end with our younger players, and they've had a lot of lessons come out of it. And yeah, tonight they just didn't give up and fought to the death.
13: Earlier, the Roosters racked up a fifth straight win, beating the visiting Titans 28-12. And in A-League action, Sydney FC goes up against the Newcastle Jets tonight. That's the latest news and sport.
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16: A frosty and foggy start this morning, 18 the expected top today. Another morning frost tomorrow ahead of a sunny day, 21. Right now it's 5 degrees.
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17: Just after 8 o'clock, a warning, Renee. This time last week, I would have loved to have just been in the heads of some people listening, because Nige was with you.
16: Yes.
17: And it's a Saturday morning and everyone's used to hearing him on sort of Monday to Friday.
16: Yep.
17: And it was just like, oh, what's going on here?
16: Yeah, have I woken up? What day is it? Yes. What's happening? No, he filled in, and thanks to Nige for doing that. We had lots of laughs.
17: Yeah, no doubt.
16: And he loved talking all things Star Wars and greyhounds and all of that. So, no, it was good.
17: Beautiful. Good. Okay. All right, so we're back at it. We've got the real estate show from 9 o'clock this morning. And we're going to be talking about Shouses.
16: Yes, and I purposefully haven't read up or learned about this because I want to learn about it at the time.
17: You don't know what a shouse is?
16: Nope.
17: Okay.
16: I'm going to learn about it like everyone else this morning.
17: Yeah, we're going to be speaking to a bloke who is doing them here in Canberra.
16: Okay, awesome.
17: All right, what are we doing for the next, the first 60 minutes though?
16: Yes, heaps of stuff happening around Canberra and surrounds over the weekend, one of which was meant to be happening today. We want to update you if you haven't heard already. Mm. So it was meant to be the first home game of the season for the Canberra Brave at the AIS Arena today.
17: Yep.
16: That has had to be postponed. They've got some new ice in. However, there was a bit of damage to that yesterday, so they need more time to get all that in order, and it's about player safety, of course, and that sort of thing.
17: It's such a shame that that's happened. I mean, we knew what happened last season, and the place was just going absolutely bonkers.
16: Oh, and it was a sellout today, so really? People are so keen, but, you know, the Brave is working with the league and the venue partners to work out what rescheduling looks like.
17: Yep.
16: Now, so we'll let you know about that when we know. Next weekend's fixtures are due to go ahead as planned, and anyone who had a ticket for today is being contacted directly.
17: Okay, all right, thank you for the update. If you're looking for something to do this weekend, stay with us. We've got loads on. Like, it's, I mean, how the hell is it May already?
16: Oh my gosh.
17: But
16: do not know.
17: Being May, even though it's a little bit more chilly at the moment, there's plenty on, so stay with us. We have everything that is happening. Look, chances are you've heard of the Mother's Day Classic. A lot of people would have heard of it.
16: Yeah.
17: Is 2026, though, the year that you might be a part of it? Our first guest this morning has all the compelling reasons why you should be, and she's going to join us in two songs' time. Crowdy's on the way right now. Madonna, Mix 106.3.

0: 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Although we should say pockets of fog, shouldn't we? Because it's not foggy everywhere. If you're in it and driving, please take care.
1: Turn your lights on.
0: Yeah, not in it. It'll be, the sun's coming up. It'll be a beautiful day.
1: Yes, absolutely.
0: Please, guys, it is Mix 106.3. Good morning. Just great music. It's Cam and Renee. We're having a look at what is happening this weekend and in the coming weeks as well. It's all thanks to Gin and Dairy, where you can access up to $62,000 in rebates on selected blocks. 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
1: Well, something that's on today, Cam, Brumby is taking on the Western Force out at GIO. So go along and check that out. Alan Alalatoa is back and they'd love to, you know, they're coming off some losses. So they would love to have lots of people out there showing their support.
0: Shout out to the team also from GIO Stadium and everyone involved because, of course, the changeover happens from the rugby union field to the rugby league field for the Raiders on Sunday. And it's not just the lines on the field. There is so many things. There'll be a team working overnight tonight.
1: Yes, absolutely. We're going to talk about that Raiders game just before nine. Mm-hmm. Something else that's on today, the National Archives Family Picnic Day, which is really cool, from 10:30 at the archives there. So you can take a picnic rug. They've got games, activities, entertainment, you know, biscuit decorating, fairy floss, a Lego building competition and all sorts of cool stuff.
0: Yeah, and shout out to those people as well. I've had a little bit to do with the archives over the last couple of years there. Right. And the work that they do is incredible. Very, very, very important.
1: Yes.
0: But the team are very passionate members who work there.
1: Yep.
0: I love them. I love our interactions.
1: Yep, yep. So it's a really cool event happening today. We're moving to tomorrow now, however. Of course, tomorrow is Mother's Day. Happy Mother's Day to everyone who's listening.
0: And to you, Renee.
1: Thank you. And the Mother's Day Classic, of course, is on. We love to talk about this each and every time. Mm. And Sue Field is the Mother's Day Classic Foundation Director. Sue, good morning.
2: Good morning. How are you doing?
1: Good. Thanks so much for joining us. Tell us what's in store for the Mother's Day Classic here in Canberra tomorrow.
2: Oh, so Canberra, I'm very excited. It's our 20th anniversary this year. So we've been doing this for 20 years. I can't believe it. And big shout out to all the committee and people that have been involved all that time. We do have a new location this year, though. We're starting at and finishing at Lennox Gardens.
1: Okay, great.
2: This is because of the Commonwealth Bridge works.
1: Sure.
2: So it's very important to note that. We're doing an up and back, not bridge to bridge this year.
0: Okay, all right.
1: Okay, and tell us about the fundraising element of this event and why that's important.
2: Oh, so, yeah, we're raising funds for breast cancer and ovarian cancer research. But since the MDC started in 1998 in Melbourne, more than 1.8 million Australians have participated and we've donated 50.8 million to breast and ovarian cancer. Wow. So the death rate for breast cancer in Australia has been reduced by over 40%. However, the work's really far from done because every day 61 women are still diagnosed with breast or ovarian cancer and 12 die from the disease. Mm. But we have brought along the ovarian cancer research alongside breast cancer and raised an incredible $3.3 million already for the ovarian cancer research.
0: Yep.
2: We still need to increase that 5-year survival rate from 49%. That's the issue.
0: Yep. Yeah. And so tell us about the actual event. I mean, you know, it would be everyone sort of showing up early enough and the atmosphere must be amazing. It's Mother's Day, so everyone's in sort of a fine mood. You have a good morning, no doubt.
2: We do. So we've got the run, like we've got a 10-kilometre run starting at 8 and then the 5 at 9 and then we have the walk from 9:30. And we've just got some new activations this year. We've got a good kids zone, lots of activities. We've got a get pink and teal tent, a plant pot and ceramic painting. And just, you know, a Mother's Day store so people can buy presents for their mum. So it should be awesome.
1: Yeah, nice. And just quickly, Sue, people can still sign up at the last minute?
2: Yes, they can, yes. The registration tent is there and they can come up and sign up on the day.
1: Okay, they should definitely do that. Sue, thank you so much for your time and all the best for tomorrow.
2: Oh, thank you so much. Thanks for having us.
1: Cheers, Sue Field, Mother's Day Classic Foundation Director. Tie up your laces and get involved tomorrow.
0: And, I mean, Sue really did a great job of sort of obviously the importance, but then the atmosphere of
1: and the
0: morning.
1: Fun.
0: Yep. Is what it will be all about.
1: Yeah.
0: All right, it's almost 20 past 8, Mix 106.3. Now, listen, if you or someone you know loves Lego, you simply must know about the next event that we'll be speaking about. Give us a few minutes. We'll get to it shortly. Mix 106.3. Good morning.

0: Mix 106.3, it is just great music. Good morning, Cam and Renee. We're having a look at what is happening today, tomorrow, and in the coming weeks as well, all thanks to Gin and Derry. Live beyond the ordinary at McNamara Ridge. Buy Gin and Derry. It's selling now. Keep in mind also, Renee, this morning from 10 o'clock, Mix 106.3 is going to be at Autoco and Bridgestone Select. 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
1: Oh, so cool.
0: The whole team was heading out earlier on this morning. So from 10 o'clock, we're going to switch over and away we go.
1: Absolutely. Now, something I want to draw your attention to, you probably heard this throughout the week, Footloose, a musical, is on at the Royal Theatre this weekend, a cool Mother's Day thing to be doing.
0: Yep.
1: So that's a really fun event that's happening this weekend at the Royal Theatre.
0: Surely they'll be dancing in the aisles.
1: Yes, you would think so.
0: Mm-hmm.
1: Yes. And, you know, lots of songs that everyone knows and loves. You know, it's going to be awesome. Hallyu, the Korean Wave. We spoke about that exhibition, all the K-pop stuff.
0: Yep.
1: That wraps up this weekend.
0: Okay.
1: So it's been a big hit. It's wrapping up this weekend. So whether you've seen it or you've been planning to, you've got to get there this weekend. And the Whitlams with the Canberra Symphony Orchestra. You wish you knew about this before.
0: Yeah, so I did hear about it and it's like, oh, that's actually this weekend. I think did they do a show last night as well, maybe?
1: Yes. So yesterday and today, both nights, Whitlam's teaming up with the CSIRO. Absolutely not the CSIRO, the CSO.
0: The Science of Music, Renee.
1: Exactly, that's what I meant to say. At the Canberra Theatre, so that's going to be awesome.
0: Whitlam's incredible. Canberra Symphony Orchestra, incredible. We know the stuff that they do with Symphony in the Park year after year after year. So these collaborations
1: are always so good.
0: And so we know the Whitlams, you know, will be into it, but the musicians from the CFO, they just love this sort of stuff as well.
1: Yeah,
0: so
1: absolutely.
0: That'd be good.
1: It will be so good. Something that we really encourage you to get to today, Roundabout, the charity, the great Lego sailors on at Thoroughbred Park today from 10 till 3. And Miranda Phillips is General Manager of Roundabout Canberra. Miranda, good morning.
2: Hello, thank you for having me on.
1: Yes, thanks for coming on. Now look, what can people expect to see when they walk into Thoroughbred Park today?
2: We have got so much Lego to sell today. So we're selling loose Lego, loose Duplo by the kilo, as well as over 700 individually checked and priced sets from rare and vintage items to your popular Friends and Lego City and Technique. And then a whole minifig section as well with over 300 minifigs and a build your own minifig section.
0: Whoa, all right. So this is Thoroughbred Park. I would imagine that you're set up in the inside there at the betting ring. Does it just look like a sea of colour with all the Lego everywhere?
2: It is. We've even done it in, we've got colour sorted Lego. So we've got a rainbow and we use giant clamshells. So it's a lot of fun just to get in and dig through those clamshells and find those missing bits or bricks that you might need to finish a design at home, or just grab a bag to make a new creation.
0: Okay, and you said you've got some certified items as well. So what are some of the really cool ones? I mean, have you got a Millennium Falcon?
2: We do, actually.
1: Our best
2: item is a very rare space monorail from the 1980s, which is very exciting, which we have selling. We also have some very old vintage trains that are always very popular, as well as, Star Wars is always a big seller.
0: Yeah.
2: And we have an entire Star Wars section in our set room.
0: Of course you do.
1: And Miranda, this is a lot of Lego you've just mentioned. Where has it all been donated? Like, where's it come from?
2: Yes, so all the Lego is donated by the Canberra community. So our friends at Goodies Junction collect it all year round for us. Our lovely volunteers sort it all year round, and then we have it ready to go for one day only and try and sell as much as we can and make as much money for Roundabout Canberra.
0: Wow, that's like a full-on operation, isn't it?
1: It is, yeah, you need a full team to sort that out. And just quickly remind us of the importance of the money that's raised and what that go towards.
2: Yeah, so Roundabout Canberra is a local charity that helps children out in our region access the essential items they need. So for our babies, it might be a cot, a car seat, a pram, to keep safe, and for our older children, it might just be a backpack to go to school, clothing, linen, everything that they could need. At the moment, we're seeing about a 28% increase in demand just in 2026. Wow. So there's a lot of families in our region doing it really tough. And we're struggling to keep up with the demand, so this will help us help more children.
1: Yeah, you guys are awesome, and we love that you do what you do. It's so important. And Miranda, thank you for sharing those details. We encourage heaps of people to go to Thoroughbred Park today. Thanks so much.
2: Thank you so much.
1: Cheers. I'm Miranda Phillips from Roundabout Canberra there. Make sure you go along because Lego is awesome in itself, right? Let alone the extra of how you're helping this awesome charity.
0: I would imagine there's bargains to be had as
1: Absolutely,
0: well.
1: Absolutely, yes.
0: All right, it is Bang On 8:30 Mix 106.3. Which activity will have the longest line? That is exactly what we're going to be asking our next guest. She has a big event planned for Mother's Day and she joins us shortly. Mix 106.3.
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0: 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It is just great music on display right there with the Commitments. 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
1: Cam, something I really wanted to do an interview for today was the Canberra Cheese Festival that's on right across the weekend, because, I mean, without even knowing the details, how good does that sound? As expected, it's sold out.
0: So it's like local wines and cheese
1: and tastings and that over three days or something.
0: And now that it's getting cold, so we love going out to the cool climate wineries and doing the tours if you can. If you haven't, like, you should jump in one of the minivans that they have running around the different wineries. But now that it's getting cool, cold, there's something better about it.
1: There is.
0: I think, was it last year or the year before, I did one, and so the minibus showed up at the radio station at 10:01.
1: Yes.
0: And we went from here, and it was particularly, it was frightfully cold.
1: Oh, gosh.
0: And our first stop, Clonakilla.
1: Oh, perfect.
0: And so they had all the heating inside, and there was six empty glasses.
1: Yeah.
0: And away we go from 10:30 in the morning.
1: And you were off right from that very first stop.
0: So
1: you were
0: good.
1: Set.
0: So good.
1: And anyway, so all those who did get tickets, enjoy. That's going to be awesome.
0: Sure you will.
1: Now, we have mentioned already, because the Mother's Day Classic is on tomorrow, it is Mother's Day. And Mumfest is on at the Hague Park Village Markets, and Alex Webb is the director. Alex, good morning.
2: Good morning. Thank you so much for having me on.
1: Yes, thanks so much for coming on. We love chatting to you. Tell us, what is happening for Mother's Day at the markets tomorrow?
2: Well, we have Mumfest. It's such a beautiful event. We are heading into our sixth Mumfest, which is amazing. And it's all about celebrating mums and grandmas and carers and, you know, all those special people that really do so much for us that we feel very lucky to give a day back to them, and line up a huge program of entertainment for them and also the whole family. So, you know, we've got everything from yoga in the morning and free Japanese head massages and tea blending for mum, cocktail classes, lots of live music, heading into, you know, if you're a budding artist, you might want to create your own, sketch your own portrait or get your child to sketch you one and see what they really think you look like. you know, if you've got lots of energy, mum wants to run around, we've got frisbee throwing and lawn games and lots going on throughout the day, then, you know, it's all in addition to our beautiful Hague Park Village Markets, which has over 100 stalls of small businesses and, you know, putting their heart and soul into things. So if you've, you know, forgotten to get something for mum, or, you know, want to pretend you haven't, you can come on down and get a last minute gift too.
1: And a couple of things you said there stood out to me, like the head massages for one. What activity though do you think will have the longest line tomorrow?
2: I think you've hit the nail on the head there.
1: Yes.
2: They're definitely the massages. They're all mini free massages, so you know, get down early for those ones, because it does get quite a queue, and everyone wants a massage. So that's always a great one. The cocktail marketing is very popular as well. Good old Ambrosia Distillery do a great job of making those cocktails, and you can learn so much through those as well. So, you know, some really fun activities.
1: Yeah, absolutely. And how important is it that, you know, we treat our mums and make them feel special this weekend?
2: Oh, it's so important. I think, you know, they do a lot for us. And it can be your grandma, it can be a carer, or it can be anybody. But, you know, I think showing them how special they are and what they do for you. So, you know, if you come down and they can relax on the mat and, you know, do a bit of shopping, have something to eat and really sort of enjoy a bit of time with you and the family, I think it's so important that we show them that we really care. So it's just a really nice way to be able to spend the day and, you know, give something back to them.
1: Yes, 100%. Well, Alex, thanks as always for your time and for putting on these great events in Canberra. You guys do such a good job, and thanks for sharing that with us.
2: Oh, thank you so much. That's appreciated. Thank you.
1: Yeah, cheers. Thank you. Alex Webb, who is the director, Mumfest on at the Hague Park Village Markets tomorrow for Mother's Day.
0: Almost a quarter to nine, Mix 106.3. Tomorrow, Canberra plays host to the now famous Baby Race.
1: Oh, yeah.
0: Where is this all happening? We have the details for you just before nine on Mix 106.3.
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0: Mix 106.3. Just great music. Good morning. It's Cam and Renee. Take a look at what is doing this weekend and beyond. It's all thanks to Gin and Derry. You can live beyond the ordinary at McNamara Ridge by Gin and Derry, and it's selling now. Now, Renee, keep in mind, this morning from 10, Raider Nick will be at the Autoco and Bridgestone Select store. This is a brand new store in Gungahlin. So he'll be there from 10 through until 2 o'clock with a whole bunch of stuff. Doing.
1: Awesome. Cam, I just want to remind people, we mentioned this earlier, I just want to remind people again, the Canberra Brave game today at the AIS was meant to be their first home game of the season, is being rescheduled. Work's underway to work out when. We'll let you know when we know. Some damage was sustained to the new ice late in the piece yesterday. Yeah. So for player safety, they've had to make this call. People who did get tickets are being contacted. You probably already have. If not, you will be. So just letting people know that is not on today, and
0: it's
1: that's
0: the,
1: why.
0: It's the right call, but it's such a bummer, isn't it?
1: Such a bummer, but you know, lots of home games to come. Yep. It's going to be a great season. Mm-hmm. Something also today, the Fire and Rescue New South Wales have their open days, like at the fire stations around New South Wales.
0: Okay.
1: We've got Queanbeyan Fire Station taking part. Yass Fire Station has theirs at Riverbank Park. Mm-hmm. And there's ones, you know, Goulburn, Braywood, Cooma, Bombala, all around the place.
0: Yeah. Tip of the hat to the Fireys for the amazing work that they do. But again, if you've got youngsters especially, you want to get in there and climb all over the fire trucks.
1: Use a hose that sways more than them.
0: Ask if you can turn the siren on, like all the stuff.
1: Yeah, it's cool. It's cool. Of course, though, tomorrow, a great thing for Mother's Day. The footy is on. Raiders taking on the Panthers at GIO Stadium, Canberra tomorrow. And Ben Pollack is the head of communications and marketing. Ben, good morning.
2: Yeah, good morning, guys.
1: Now, look, three games of footy tomorrow, Ben, and a great way to celebrate Mother's Day.
2: Yeah, absolutely. And it's great timing too, because you get to get up in the morning and spend the morning with Mum and do all the nice things that you have planned for her. And then you get to come out to the football in the afternoon, bring her along to the game. So, yeah, gates open at 1:30, the Jersey Fleet game's at 1:45, and then the NRL kicking off 4 p.m. And then a little bit later in the evening, the New South Wales Cup team will play at about 6:15. So three games of footy on tomorrow.
1: And there is obviously the footy side of it, which is fun and important. But let's get to the best bit, though, the baby race at halftime, Ben.
2: Yeah, absolutely. And record entries. It's almost a Melbourne Cup field tomorrow. We've got 17 entries into the baby race. And, all these babies that have come along at the right time and are primed to go in the baby race. It's been a bit of a talking point, not only around the office, but I was in a cafe yesterday morning and getting a coffee, and I actually heard two people talking about how they were heading out to the football for the baby race this week. So looking forward to it. It's always a great one to watch, and, you never know what's going to happen. It's very unpredictable.
1: Yeah, and that's what's good about it. Cam, I need to ask you about this because I know you're down there doing the baby race. It's for babies that crawl, right?
0: Yes. So Ben, for anyone who hasn't seen this, like, you paint the picture for us.
2: Yeah, so we've got them set up probably about on the, I think it's a 40-metre line in the middle of the field, and there's about a 10 or 15-metre width of the field that they've got to cross. And so basically one parent will stay with the baby at the starting line, and the other one, or a carer or grandparent or something, will be at the other end. And they've basically got to encourage them to come along. So we've seen all types of things in the past, soft toys, snacks, and the whole lot, everything they could possibly do to try and entice people to come over and get that prize. So, yeah, like with 17 babies tomorrow, it's going to be quite the spectacle, and there'll probably be a couple of non-starters, like Chautauqua won't get out of the gates.
1: No.
2: But I'm sure that there's going to be plenty too that are going to rip right in and get across there. So I'm looking forward to seeing it unfold.
1: We were talking in the newsroom about this the other day, Ben, and we were saying, what happens if a baby decides they're going to get up and walk for the first time?
0: Disqualified?
1: Yep.
2: Yeah, I'm not sure. We haven't had a precedent for that one. You'll have to call the stewards in to find out what happens there. But
0: just run over and push it over. And
1: gosh, it's a brutal event, isn't it? Now, look, a big crowd's expected, big game, Panthers, lots of people, right?
2: Yeah, it is. We're tracking towards our biggest crowd of the season. We've already had a couple of north of 17,000, but we're thinking 20,000 plus this week. So, as always, we encourage people to get out there nice and early. The beauty of having that earlier game gives people the opportunity to come out and watch some football and get there early. The Jersey Fleet team is actually going through their paces now this morning at Braddon, doing their captain's run, and the NRL team will do theirs this morning as well. So, there's plenty of chance to get out there nice and early. Don't miss out. Get out there. What's going to be a great game. But both teams, the Raiders had some really good form last week against for Titans, and Penrith have just been outstanding all year, so it should be a cracking game.
1: Yep, absolutely. People should get there nice and early. Ben, thanks so much for your time this morning. I'll let you get back to all your intensive Mother's Day preparations.
2: I've got to ask one question, Ray. You've had children over the last few years. How come you've never timed it right for the baby race?
1: Wow. I know. That's on me, isn't it? You know, gosh, I've dropped the ball there.
0: Here's the story, Renee. Yes. Okay, just get the timer right. Just go again.
1: Just go again. Are you really asking me to do that, Kev? I think that ship has sailed. But anyway, I can be there in the crowd cheering the babies on that are taking
2: part. We'll go up to get ready for Cam for the granddaughter race.
1: Yes. I love this way this conversation's turned. All right. Thanks, Ben. All the best for tomorrow.
2: See you guys. Bye-bye.
1: Bye. Ben Pollack, Head of Communications and Marketing for the Raiders.
0: And can I just confirm? Yes. Of course, if it wasn't my kid, I wouldn't go over and push the kid over.
1: Oh, yeah. No. It's all, you know, it's all part of it.
0: All right. It's almost 9 o'clock. Mix 106.3. And what is a shouse? We're heading into the Mix 106.3 Real Estate Show in just a few minutes. What is a shouse? S-H-O-U-S-E. Mm-hmm. We'll investigate in today's show on Mix 106.3.
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4: Hey, I'm Chandra Llewellyn. Voters are heading to polling booths today to elect the next federal member for the New South Wales seat of Farah. One Nation and an Independent are considered the front runners. Labor is sitting out. Monash School of Social Sciences Dr. Benjamin Moffat says voters could use this to send a clear message to the major parties.
16: Voters often want to give major parties a bit of a kick in the pants at by-elections and tell them what they really think. But One Nation's been on this rise and rise in the polls, and this may be as good a chance as they get.
4: One of the so-called ISIS brides is likely to become eligible for tens of thousands of dollars in taxpayer benefits. The 33-year-old's escaped arrest in Melbourne, but three of her cohorts remain behind bars in Melbourne and Sydney on charges including slavery and crimes against humanity. US officials want the Iranian leadership to come to the table with a peace proposal today. Fighting has continued in the Strait of Hormuz, with both Iran and the US reporting attacks on ships and military targets. But President Donald Trump insists a ceasefire remains in place, while Iran says it won't bow to pressure. And flowers are expected to top the list of Mother's Day gifts for Aussies this year. A new retail survey shows nearly 40% of shoppers will buy flowers. Average spending is expected to sit around $144 per person.
15: Warm yourself with ethanol indoor-outdoor fire tables from Outdoor Elegance.
4: Updating sport, halfback Mitchell Moses has kicked a Golden Point field goal to help Parramatta snatch a 33-30 win over North Queensland. The Eels added an extra 2 points after Cowboys fullback Scott Drinkwater was penalised for a dangerous challenge on Moses as he kicked the field goal. Earlier, the Roosters defeated the Titans 28-12 in Gosford. In the A-League, Adelaide United are in New Zealand facing Auckland FC in the first leg of the semi-finals. Sydney FC take on Newcastle Jets tonight. And in tennis, Aussie Alex Dimonor has been knocked out of the round of 64 at the Italian Open. He went up a set against local Matteo Arnaldi, but then lost the second two. That's the latest news and sport.
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1: Morning frost and thick fog in places this morning. 18 the top today. Another frosty start tomorrow ahead of a sunny day. 21. Right now it's 7 degrees.
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0: Okay, it's a foggy 7 degrees in some parts as well. So if you're in it driving around, just take extra care. If you're not in it, chances are it's probably going to be beautiful sunshine. So how good for you?
1: Yeah, exactly.
0: Lined up for a really good day. Keep in mind this morning, Mix 106.3, Raider Nick will be at Autoco and Bridgestone Collect. This is a brand new Gungahlin store. That's from 10.
1: Yes, and we're excited to catch up with Tungi Allen Tung, obviously former Raiders legend, turned epic real estate agent this morning.
0: Yes.
1: Because he's taking his real estate career, he's adding another layer to it, hasn't he?
0: And so we've spoken about the amazing videos that he's doing. So he is working very, very hard at the whole digital presence.
1: Yes.
0: And he's doing really good videos, like really, really good videos. And we've had lots of conversations backwards and forwards. So there's that element of it. Of course, this is all brand new. He's been at it for, what, about 18 months or so.
1: Yeah,
0: And he's in sort of, you know, doing the more country style areas.
1: Yep.
0: So with rural spaces. And I mean, he grew up and lived in Tamworth for a long time. So he is just absolutely so suited to this.
1: Yes.
0: So he's doing amazing work.
1: Yep.
0: And then all of a sudden you open the newspaper.
1: Yeah.
0: Well, you don't really open the newspaper anymore. You click on the newspaper.
1: Yes. Yeah, that's right.
0: And then he's doing auctions.
1: Yes. And so he competed in an auctioneering competition recently. And we're going to find out how he went.
0: Yeah.
1: And what that was like.
0: Do you reckon he would have been nervous?
1: I reckon for sure.
0: I mean, look, back in the day when he was playing, he used to have to tackle blokes like Adrian Morley. And so...
1: Yes, I mean, you'd think, like, used to being in the public eye, being out there speaking at different events and whatever, but I feel like this is a whole other level of that and a whole other set of nerves.
0: Yep, 100%. All right, the great man will join us in around about 20 minutes' time or so. The blunt hammer whacking the wrong nail. That is how our first guest is describing Tuesday's decision.
1: Yeah.
0: Stay with us and hear why. Get to it shortly on Mix 106.3.

0: Mix 106.3, it is just great music. Good morning, it's Cam and Renee. It's our Saturday morning real estate show. Thanks to JW Land, you can step into stylish, low-maintenance living in Canberra's inner north at De Burgh by JW Land.
1: Well, Cam, obviously, as we all know, and mortgage holders are all too aware, that the RBA lifted rates again through the week. Now, the big question that we're asking this morning of our next guest is whether rates are still the right tool for today's inflation problem.
0: Yes, and I love this headline. Right, rate rises, the blunt hammer whacking the wrong nail.
1: Yes, indeed. And so we're going to find out what that means and if that is indeed what is happening. Bushy Martin from Know How Property Finance is the man with the answers. Bushy, good morning.
2: Good morning, guys. Great to be here with you.
1: Yes. Now, look, the RBA lifted rates again. Why is this such a problem for home loan borrowers? I mean, we kind of know, but tell us.
2: Well, this rate rise is a bit like trying to cool the baby by spraying the bloke who's not even holding the tongs, guys, because mortgage holders feel it immediately. But the bank doesn't send us a sympathy card. It just says, here's your bigger repayment, sunshine.
1: Yes.
2: But the real thing is that most borrowers have already pulled back and stopped spending ages ago. They're cutting dinners, holidays, coffees, kids' sport, and wondering if the mint now actually needs a finance approval. Yeah. So homeowners that have already been pulling back are now getting whacked even harder. So that's why it's unfair and that's why it's a problem.
0: And did I read through the week also that it's only one third of the population that is mortgage holders in and around that amount? So it's only one section of the community that is getting absolutely whacked with this.
2: 100%. That 100%, Cam. And I guess the real kicker here is that while a smaller and shrinking percentage of home loaners are getting whacked even harder, when you raise rates, what you're also doing for those that don't have a home loan, you're putting more money in their pocket because the interest rates go up. So they're able to spend more while we get punished harder.
0: Yeah. And so we know that the petrol prices have played into this. And so what they're trying to effectively do is slow down discretionary spending.
1: Mm-hmm.
0: But it's the petrol for most people is not a discretionary spend, is it, Bushy?
2: 100%. And that's the whole point, because rates don't drill oil, build power stations, unload chips farther or reduce government overspending. They just make personal debt more expensive. So, yes, rates cool demand to some degree, but mostly where debt's doing the spending, and most homeowners aren't doing the spending, they're doing the suffering.
1: Okay, so it brings us to the next question then. Are interest rate rises still an effective way to fight inflation?
2: Well, as a blunt hammer, they do some of the work, but very unevenly, slowly and quite brutally, guys, because the RBA is flying the economy's jumbo jet with old data and a delayed handbrake, and so the dashboard's already wearing last month's socks before they'd even get to see it. So, the reality is that a lot of today's inflation isn't caused by mortgage holders shopping like drunken pirates. And even the RBA governor has said that these rate rises won't do anything about that immediate fuel shock. So I think it's missing the point.
0: Why don't they get it, Bushy? Why don't they get it?
2: Well, it's in a bubble, mate. I think that's the biggest issue. When you're insulated from it, you're not directly feeling the pain, then you start to see life differently. And for those of us that are carrying that can, it just gets more and more frustrating, unfortunately. And the RBA has got they're doing as best they can of what they got, but they need better tools.
0: Okay, and so what are the tools? I mean, but we have spoken about this before. We've spoken about superannuation, and you're saying it shouldn't just be one thing. It should be a range of things.
2: 100%. I really think that we need to explore more like a temporary discretionary spending goal by a sort of variable and very sector-specific GST-style waiver. So it's not applied on essentials, basic food, medicine or rent, but it's laser-focused on overheated discretionary spending where the actual inflation is. So instead of belting every home loaner equally, you turn the dial where the actual spending pressure lives. Now, that won't be easy. It needs protections, modelling, and we need to keep the politicians away from the Christmas lolly jar. But it's a much better conversation than flogging mortgage holders like they stole the biscuits they didn't even eat. So we need to stop limiting the RBA to the blunt hammer of rate rises with a long fuse and start using tools like this together with better supply, less waste, more productivity, controlled government spending that doesn't pour petrol on the same barbie the RBA is actually trying to call.
1: Indeed.
0: Why isn't Bushy running the show?
1: Oh, right. I completely agree, Bushy. Thank you so much for your time, as always. And I think we're going to be catching up with you again next week post-federal budget.
2: looking forward to it, and that could be dangerous, so you might need to leash me, guys.
1: Yeah, that's okay. We'll rein you in if we have to.
0: Might really get loose.
1: Yeah, we'll see how it goes. Bushy, thanks for your time. Have a great weekend.
0: Yeah.
2: Thanks, guys.
1: Cheers. Bushy Martin from Know How Property Finance.
0: Almost 20 past 9, Mix 106.3. Was Canberra Raiders great-turned-LJ Hooker real estate agent Alan Tung nervous when he recently had a go at the auctioneering championships? You bet he was.
1: Oh, I reckon.
0: 100%. In a few minutes, he's going to tell us why on Mix 106.3. It's a

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0: Mix 106.3. It's a very noisy song, that one, isn't it?
1: Yes, lots doing.
0: Yes, it's just great music, just noisy great music. It's Cam and Renee. 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I just want to mention quickly also, Renee, from 10 o'clock this morning, Raider Nick will be at AutoCo and Bridgestone Collect. 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
1: Indeed. Now, Cam, recently the Real Estate Institute of the ACT had the annual ACT Auctioneering Championships at the Red Shed. There's always, you know, a couple of categories, like you have your senior level and your novice auctioneers.
0: That's it.
1: And they get up there in real life scenarios and compete and show off their auctioneering skills.
0: In front of quite an audience as
1: well. Yes, it sounds terrifying if you ask me. Yeah. But Alan Tung, who's former Raiders legend turned real estate agent, threw his hat in the ring. Yeah. And so we thought we'd catch up and find out how he went. And let's say good morning. Hi, Alan. How are you this morning?
2: Good, Cam and Renee. I hope you're doing well. Thanks for having me on.
1: Yes, thanks so much for coming on. Now, look, for anyone who's hearing about this for the first time, what exactly did you have to do?
2: Yeah, well, the REI ACT auctioneering competition was, it's been a really great challenge, but also great experience for us. So, yeah, to be able to come in and to be able to compete, do some training with not only just the novices, but also the senior auctioneers in the lead up. And then, last week in the Red Shed, we had the competition on. So that was a really great experience.
0: And so, Alan, Renee and I were speaking just before we sort of put the call through to you. We know that you've been out doing the real estate thing with LJ Hooker, Country Camp, doing an amazing job. Your videos are awesome.
1: Yeah.
0: But we didn't know you were doing the auction side of it. So how's all that going for you?
2: Yeah, it's been really interesting. So in-house last year, LJ Hooker do an auction idol little process, and I thought what a great way to learn deeper about the industry, learn more about the auction process, because you're sitting down with vendors all the time talking through different marketing strategies, what you can do. And so what better way to understand about the auctioneering process to become an auctioneer yourself. And so that started that journey there. Then the opportunity to then compete, not against just your own in-house LJ Hooker teammates there, but against others across the ACT was really good. And I think one of the great things about it, coming into it quite raw, is regards to the amount of training that they actually get. It's really good. It's to be able to go there, we'd catch up on Wednesday morning with the other auctioneers. It's open to buyers agents as well, to be able to do some free training for those that are members of the REI ACT as well. So it was just a really great way to meet and hear and watch how other people do it, learn from them, put your own sort of spin on it, and then go and compete. So it was a really, really interesting process to be a part of. I really enjoyed it, which was good, and learned plenty out of it, which is the main thing.
0: Were you nervous? Be honest, were you nervous?
2: Mate, I was, looking at, my reasoning behind it, yes, is to know, get to know more about the industry. But one of the, I look back, to footy, to whatever it is in my life, like growth has always come on the back of adversity or challenges or whatever it's been. And this was a great little one too. So there were some nerves and there were some tricky numbers thrown my way, but it was a really, really good. And one of the things, yes, it was, a little bit nervous, but when you're in a such a supportive and encouraging environment, it didn't feel too bad.
0: Yeah.
1: And have you got to be really good and quick at maths? Because I feel like that's where I would fall down.
0: Tony, let me jump in for a second. So to set the scenario, what they do, because I've seen this.
1: Yep.
0: So they have they set up the whole auction, and they've got about five or six people planted in the audience who are there doing the bidding, and it's sort of all storyboarded out. So the organisers know what's going to happen, and then Tungy, you are right. And Renee was right. Like, there's numbers to be crunched, isn't there?
1: Oh, gosh.
2: Yeah, absolutely. So I had a death in the house, and I had water underneath, dampness, and all these questions coming at you, then different numbers and different things. So there's been all the, but it was, it is, it's good. It's up there. We only got to see the house the day before, so you have a quick walk through a house. It was a beautiful property in Hawker, so we had a bit of a walk through of that the day before. You have to build a bit of a script. You read through the contract to be able to, to handle those questions, to be able to do that, and then you throw it up. And it was, it was really good. So, yeah, and just watching the senior auctioneers too, it was really great seeing them do their stuff. So it was really, really cool. They're pretty good.
1: So impressive. And so what happens next? What's the next step?
2: Yeah, so there's four of us that are representing the ACT, which are taking off down to Melbourne in a couple of weeks' time. So against other agents across Australia as well. So that's going to be another real challenge there. We don't know the property or anything like that at this stage. So it's all kept back from you a little bit. But at the moment, one of the things that, as I mentioned there before, it's just in the lead up. It's continuing with some training, whether it be in-house with LJ Hooker, but also with REI ACT. So that's great to be able to prepare as best we can.
1: Yeah. My goodness. Well, it's so great that you're doing it and constantly learning new things, and everything must be really interesting. Alan, thank you so much. Keep in touch. We'd love to hear how that all goes.
0: 100%.
2: Absolutely. Thanks for having us on board.
1: That's Alan Tung, our real estate agent at LJ Hooker Country, Canberra.
0: Okay. It's just gone 9:30. Mix 106.3. What is a shouse? I'll say it again. Shouse. S-H-O-U-S-E. Mm-hmm. Our next guest is building them here in Canberra. Would a shouse be suitable for you? Give us a few minutes and we'll answer that question for you.
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0: I wish it was summer again now.
1: Me too.
0: Which day was it? Was it Thursday that was a cold day? It was freezing.
1: Yes, I feel like, and yesterday, particularly cold.
0: Thursday
1: too.
0: Was the first of them, though.
1: It was.
0: Where we saw the dusting of snow around the place.
1: And it's like, we're here.
0: Yes.
1: May as well just embrace it.
0: Embrace it for the next few months.
1: Yes.
0: And know that there's going to be snow on the Brindies.
1: Which is nice.
0: But
1: it's
0: also going to be windy where it just cuts you in half as well.
1: Oh, it does.
0: Mix 106.3, just great music. Good morning, it's Cam Andrew Day. It's a Saturday morning real estate show. Thanks to JW Land. Feel at home instantly in modern, secure apartment living at De Burgh. By JW Land.
1: Well, Cam, this morning we're asking the question, what is a shouse? Now, I don't know what it is, mm-hmm. and I purposefully didn't learn about this because mm-hmm. I wanted to learn with everyone else who's listening this morning.
0: Yes.
1: And are they becoming a thing in Canberra? Because there was this article on realestate.com.au that you came across that talked about shouses, and we wanted to find out if they are a thing in Canberra.
0: Yep.
1: And so Bruce Cross is owner-operator at Sheds and Homes in Canberra. Bruce, good morning.
0: Okay, try this time. Bruce, that was my fault this time. Good morning. How are you going?
2: Good morning, Cam. Very, very well. Good morning, Renee.
1: Yes,
2: good morning,
1: good
2: Canberra.
1: Good morning. Yes, thanks so much for coming on the show. Now, what is a shouse or another word for that, and what do they look like?
2: It's a good question. Well, as the cost of living rises and the house affordability crisis shows no sign of easing, many Canberrans are turning to a prefabricated building solutions in their pursuit to the Aussie dream. Hence our little sheds and homes.
0: Okay, so it is the cross section of shed and house.
1: Hence shouse.
2: That's correct.
1: And
2: it's the flavour of the month.
0: And so is it like, so, you know, what are some, exactly what do they look like to start off with?
2: Okay, well, look, they're a fully engineered built system using a portal frame structure instead of your traditional timber frame structure. That's the only difference.
0: Right.
2: The designs are designed permanently for residential from day one. They're built to comply with the same residential standards, engineering, insulations, mm-hmm. and compliant requirements for the conventional homes.
1: Okay.
2: So they can just look like your normal home from the outside, but totally different living styles in, giving you those big conventional entertaining areas that people are seeking nowadays.
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2: There's so many different advantages. 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They've got fewer internal walls because they're built with a portal system. It gives you high ceilings. 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We've built some crazy designs within the Canberra region that incorporates your workshops, your Pilates, gym areas in your living area.
0: Okay. And so from the pictures that I've seen, and I would encourage anyone just to type in shouse or shed house.
1: Yes.
0: Because they come up and they've got a semi-shed style appearance, but some of the ones that I saw had, you know, additional extras like, you know, the Thor's hammer, the reclaimed beautiful timber. So
1: uh-huh.
0: some of them had those styles of posts outside and they had beautiful gardens around them. So they sort of have a bit of a essence of a shed, but much more fancy.
1: And more character.
0: Yeah, yeah. Mate, you've mentioned that you built a few ones. Is there one epic one, one next level shouse that you built in the local area?
2: Yes, we've built a few. And as you said, you know, the timber, the Thor type scenario, people are looking for that more earthic, conventional taste of living. Concrete floors, timber, covering posts, etc. Now, people think about a shouse as just traditionally a steel. No, it's not the case. You can make them very earthy within, allowing you to, you know, create that durability, open lifestyle.
0: Okay. And so is there any sort of restrictions? Like we know that you've said that we can build them in Canberra and the capital region. Is there anything extra we have to do to go about building one of these things as far as planning and approvals are concerned?
2: Of course. They come under the same regime of any other, you know, building protocol within the Canberra region. They must comply with your rural or within the ACT planning authorities
0: guidelines,
2: design
0: suppose,
2: factors.
0: Yeah.
2: Yes.
0: Yep.
2: Yep. So they need to comply. They need to be safe. They need to meet the standards for the environment that they're sitting in. And now our shouses are site specific. They're designed For the local areas that fit in within the local areas, within the local landscapes.
0: Okay.
1: Okay.
0: So you're probably not building one along Mugga Way, maybe? Is that what you're saying?
2: well, you're getting close there, Kim, I can assure you, because these shouse houses are looking more and more what people are looking for.
0: Okay.
1: Yeah. Well, it's super interesting. And I love, you know, like how cool that we get to do this, Cam, is learn about all these new different things. Like just when you think you know about the different types of houses there are, this pops up.
0: It popped up a couple of weeks ago. And I have, it's taken quite a bit of organising to, you know, to find Bruce. And we've spoken to him a couple of times through the week to say, this is what we want. And mate, you've absolutely produced. So everyone in Canberra and the capital region is aware of what a shouse is.
1: Yes, thank you.
2: Thank you guys for your time. I appreciate it. Okay. Yes. Thanks for having me on the show.
1: Okay. Yeah, thanks for coming on. That's Bruce Cross, owner-operator at Sheds and Homes in Canberra.
0: Okay, it's just gone a quarter to 10, Mix 106.3, the Mix 106.3 property of the week. Well, it's a pretty good reason actually to move to Googong.
1: Yeah.
0: The selling agent has all the reasons why. 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
9: Don't you have some crazy deals to make Mum's Day? 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And get $80 of a Skylight Digital Calendar 15-inch. That's nuts. JB, you've done it again.
0: Mix 106.3. Well, Renee, we know there's a few moving parts to an auction, especially if you're bidding.
1: Stressful.
0: Well, that's definitely one part of it.
1: Yes.
0: 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But you only have to do it really, you know, once in, what, 5, 10 years maybe? Unless you're moving around a lot.
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0: 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It is just great music. Good morning, Cam and Renee. 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
1: Well, Cam, it's time for our property of the week, proudly brought to you by All Homes. We're heading out to Googong this morning, which is cool. We love going out there.
0: Yep.
1: And Gavin Funsale is from White Rhino Property and joins us now. Hi, Gavin. How are you going?
2: Yeah, really well, thank you.
1: Yourself? That's good. Yes, good. Thank you so much for joining us. Tell us about this beautiful place in Googong. We love heading out to Googong.
2: Oh, it's a gorgeous property, number 13 Mullumbah. It's got sort of a Mediterranean feel about it.
1: Yes.
2: Some of my favourite features are the curved walls, the stacked stone, the rear access to the garage.
0: Okay, and this looks like a brand new build as well. So are we taking the bow off this one?
2: Yeah, it's just been finished. No one's lived in it. Brand new build.
1: Okay, and one of the things that stood out for me, Gavin, when I was looking through the photos, and correct me if I'm wrong, the skylight above the shower head. That's pretty cool, isn't it?
2: Yeah, so it's got a few V-Lux skylights throughout the property. There's one, there's around five, I think, in the living room, and then there's one above the shower recess.
1: Yeah, and tell us a little bit more about some other features of the house.
2: It's got beautiful curved joinery. Also, in the kids' rooms, we've got nice study desks. The flow from the front to the back is also really nice open plan.
1: Yeah, it's certainly very unique. And who do you think it would sort of suit this place?
2: I've got a couple buyers interested already. Yep. Dave, around your first home buyers, the ones that are showing the strongest interest at the moment.
1: Okay, and being out in Googong, like it's a great, Cam and I have spoken about many times before, it's a great area, it's a great community sort of feel out there, isn't it?
2: We've got really young families with young kids. There's lots of parks around. It's very customised for young families, that suburb. So, and it's just, it's growing rapidly.
1: Yeah, 100%. And when can people come and look at this one?
2: We're open today, actually.
1: Okay, fantastic.
2: I'm open at 11 a.m. this morning.
1: Okay, so not long now. People definitely get their skates on and go and have a look. Gavin, thank you so much for sharing those details with us this morning, and all the best with this one.
2: No worries. Thank you so much for calling, and I hope you guys have a fantastic day.
1: That's Gavin Funsale from White Rhino Property there, 13 Mullumbah Crescent in Googong. You can see this one in the All Homes magazine or online at allhomes.com.au.
0: Does look fancy online, doesn't it?
1: Yes, it does.
0: Yeah, and as we said, brand new.
1: Yeah, very nice.
0: The boat has just been taken off it. Okay, we're coming up towards 10 o'clock. A couple of things before we jump out of here. In a moment or two, we're going to hand the keys of the radio station over to Raider Nick.
1: Yep.
0: And we're not just doing that. 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
1: Yep.
0: Speaking of the bloody budget, geez.
1: Oh, gosh.
0: Okay, so and we will. So we're going to have Bushy Martin back on the show next week.
1: To talk about it, yep.
0: And I think he's going to let fly.
1: Yes.
0: Anyway, Raider Nick is at Autoco Bridgestone Collect. This is the new Gungahlin store in just a few minutes.
1: Yes, and I'll just remind people, today's Canberra Brave game at the AAS has been postponed. Some damage to the new ice there yesterday. We'll let you know when we know when it's been rescheduled too. But that's what is happening today. They've had to make that decision for player safety, and members are being contacted if they haven't been already.
0: Lovely. Okay, we're going to check out. Happy Mother's Day for tomorrow.
1: Thank you,
0: Happy Mother's Day to everyone else. And to my beautiful wife, Ali, as well.
1: Yes.
0: We're just going off to the footy, so.
1: Perfect.
0: That is Happy Mother's Day right there.
1: Yeah, absolutely.
0: Especially if you can get a win.
1: Yes.
0: Have yourself a wonderful day today and a great day tomorrow as well.
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16: Hi there, I'm Chandra Llewellyn. Voters in the federal electorate of Farah are heading to the polls today for a by-election triggered by the resignation of former opposition leader Susan Lee. Polls indicate One Nation or an independent could snatch the seat. Monash School of Social Sciences Dr. Benjamin Moffat says that could be bad news for the coalition.
17: The fact that they're not even getting particularly a look in what has been a completely safe coalition seat over its history should tell you something about where the mood of the electorate is at the moment in regard to the coalition.
16: President Donald Trump says a ceasefire remains in place after US forces reportedly targeted Iranian military facilities linked to attacks on warships in the Strait of Hormuz. Iran's foreign minister has described the strikes as a reckless military adventure. U.S. Secretary of State Marco Rubio says he expects a response from Iran's leadership soon.
18: We have not received that yet, as in the last hour, but perhaps that will come. Their system is still highly fractured and a bit dysfunctional as well, so that may be serving as an impediment. I hope it's a serious offer. I really do.
16: Aussies are keeping Mother's Day celebrations simple. The Australian Retail Council survey shows many families are opting for home-cooked meals over restaurants as cost of living pressures continue. And the Pentagon has started releasing what it's called never-seen-before files.
19: Warm yourself with ethanol indoor-outdoor fire tables from Outdoor Elegance.
16: Updating sport, Parramatta have snatched a 33-30 golden point win over North Queensland. Mitch Moses tanking the